If Jesus came to your house to spend a day or two, if he came unexpectedly, I wonder what you'd do. When you saw him coming, would you meet him at the door with arms outstretched and welcome to your heavenly visitor? Or would you need to change some things before you let him in? Like burn some magazines and put the Bible where they'd been. Oh, I know you'd give your nicest room to such an honored guest. And the food that you would serve him, well, it would be the very best. And you'd keep assuring him that you were glad to have him there, and that serving him in your home was a joy beyond compare. But what about your family conversation? Would it keep up its normal pace? Or would you find it hard each meal to say a table grace? Would you be proud to introduce him to all your kith and kin? Or would you hope that they'd stay away until his visit ends? Would you be glad to have him stay forever, on and on? Or would you sigh a great relief when finally he had gone? You know, it'd be mighty interesting, the things that you might do if Jesus came in person just to spend some time with you.

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Shaq and Abednego before the wicked king they stood. And the king commanded them bound and thrown into the fiery furnace that day. But the fire was so hot that the men were slain that forced them on their way. When the three were cast in and the king rose up to witness this awful fate, he began to tremble at what he saw in astonished tones he spake. Did we not cast three men bound into the midst of that fire? For lo, I see.

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You gotta stand back. Oh, just stand back, brother. Just stand back and see the salvation of the Lord. Well, he told

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Lord, I want to talk to you tonight about my grandson. I pray tonight, Lord, that you will help me raise these boys in a Christian way. Lord, sometimes I wonder if I'm doing what is right for these boys. So I ask you, Lord, for your blessings on me tonight.

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0: We have a flood watch in effect for much of our listening area from now until 8 o'clock this evening. Showers and thunderstorms are possible today here in the foothills, a high near 76 degrees, a chance of rain at 90%. We could get a half to three quarters of an inch of rain today. Scattered showers tonight, mainly before about 10 p.m., mostly cloudy, a low around 62, 30% chance of rain tonight. The sunshine returns tomorrow, and so do the warmer temperatures, 86 on Tuesday. We'll be in the mid-90s by Wednesday, upper 90s by week's end. Presently at our studios on Springs Road, we stand at 70 degrees, that's 21 degrees Celsius. We have light rain falling here at the WPAQ studios, and a good bit of fog and mist in the area as well. Just be aware if you're out and about. 6:34, we continue with the music right after this message. Stay with us.
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0: Good morning. You're listening to FM 106.7, AM 740, WPAQ, Mount Airy, North Carolina. We'll turn to world and national news in just a moment. First, this quick weather update. The National Weather Service has issued a flash flood warning for Surry County, specifically the southwest part of Surry County, until 10:45 this morning, and our flash flood watch still remains in effect until 8 p.m. this evening. So once again, a flash flood warning for Surry County until 10:45 this morning, specifically for the southwestern part of the county around Elkin and that area, but could have repercussions this way as well. 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

0: The AP's Julie Walker says the senator from South Carolina had just returned from a trip to Ukraine.
1: He was one of President Trump's closest allies after running against him in 2016.
2: He's a tough one to lose. He was great. He was unique in every way.
1: Graham was a chief backer of Trump's war in Iran. Foreign policy was a focus for him. Trump says Graham had just gotten back from Ukraine when he called Saturday night.
2: He said, you know, I feel good, but I'm tired.
1: He says first responders went to his D.C. home for a medical emergency. Republican Senator Tim Scott says Graham's life story led him to public service.
3: Raised in the back of a bar. He's 19 years old at the University of South Carolina. Within 15 months, his mother dies, and then his father has a massive heart attack, and he passes as well. Lindsay adopts his 13-year-old sister.
1: That audio, courtesy NBC's Meet the Press. I'm Julie Walker.
0: Senator Mitch McConnell has revealed for the first time that a fall led to his hospitalization after weeks of speculation about his health. The senator from Kentucky also says he was treated for mild pneumonia and has been moved to a rehabilitation facility. This is AP News.
4: 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Updating the weather forecast for the WPAQ listening area. For today, we have a just recently issued flash flood warning for Surrey County until 10:45 this morning. Heavy rains expected. That flash flood warning is located largely around the southwestern part of the county in the Elkin area, but should have could have some effects up here as well. We also have a flash flood watch in effect until 8 p.m. this evening for most of our listening area. Showers and thunderstorms possible today, a 90% chance, high near 76. Scattered showers overnight tonight. It'll start ending toward bedtime, mostly cloudy, a low around 62, and sunshine returns tomorrow with a high near 86. We'll be in the mid-90s by Wednesday and the upper 90s by week's end. Presently, at our studios on Springs Road, we have light rain falling. There is a good bit of fog in the area as well. Just be aware, as 70 degrees, as 21 degrees Celsius. It's 7:04.
5: In sports, top-ranked Yannick Sinner beat Alexander Zverev 6-7, 7-6, 6-3, 6-4 yesterday for his second consecutive title at the All England Club after his German opponent appeared bothered by a knee issue following a slip to the grass on a key point in the third set. Sinner's fifth Grand Slam title came in his first tournament since a second-round meltdown at the French Open when he wilted in a Paris heat wave. Ryan Blaney emerged from a three-wide battle on the final lap of overtime in the weather-delayed NASCAR Cup Series race at Atlanta early this morning. Blaney won every stage of the race and led 171 laps after starting on the pole, but the Team Penske Ford driver had to fight off challenges from Bubba Wallace and Christopher Hill, who finished second on the final lap. Carson Hocevar and Ty Gibbs rounded out the top four. There was a delay of 3 hours, 9 minutes because of rain and lightning. The race ended at 1:45 this morning at Echo Park Speedway. The World Cup semifinals get underway on Tuesday with some of the usual suspects. France faces Spain at 3 p.m. in Dallas. On Wednesday, it'll be England against the powerhouse Argentina. A group led by San Francisco 49ers limited partner Vinod Khosla has agreed to purchase the Seattle Seahawks. Terms of the deal were not disclosed, but multiple league sources said the selling price would be $9.6 billion, a record for an NFL franchise. As part of the deal, the Khosla family will be required to relinquish its ownership stake in the 49ers. The family will become the Seahawks' controlling owner. Heran Rue birdied the first hole of a playoff with Brooke Henderson to win the Evian Championship on Sunday for a second straight major title in the space of 3 weeks. Rue at 71 and Henderson with a 7-under-64 finished at 19 under par for the week, with Henderson making 3 eagles. The long-awaited return of Conor McGregor this weekend ended with a whimper as the UFC superstar injured his right leg in the opening seconds of his fight with Max Holloway and was forced to retire in the first round of their main event bout at UFC 329. Holloway was awarded an underwhelming TKO victory after the welterweight fight was waved off at 1 minute 9 seconds. Yesterday's scores in the WNBA, Fever 109, Aces 75, Wings 96, Sky 91, Tempo 93, Liberty 91. Major League Baseball, Pirates 14, Brewers 5, Yankees 5, Nationals 3, Orioles 8, the Royals 2, Cubs 8, the Reds 4, Guardians over the Marlins 5-2, Red Sox 3, the Mets 2, Mariners 8, the Rays 2, Phillies shut out the Tigers 5-0, White Sox 9, the A's 1, Twins 4, Angels 2, Braves over the Cardinals 4-3, Rangers 6, the Astros 5, Giants 3, the

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0: 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We're coming up on 7:30. We have a flash flood warning in effect until 10:45 this morning here in Surry County. 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
2: AP News, I'm Marcela Sanchez. A medical examiner says Republican Senator Lindsey Graham likely died of an aorta tear. The South Carolina Republican had just turned 71 years old just 2 days before his death on Saturday night.
3: They said, you know, I feel good. But I'm tired.
2: In an interview on NBC's Meet the Press, President Trump said Graham had just gotten back from Ukraine when he called. Meanwhile, Senator Mitch McConnell has revealed that a fall led to his hospitalization, breaking the silence about his condition after weeks of speculation about his health. The 84-year-old says he was also treated for mild pneumonia and has been moved to a rehabilitation facility. In Bangkok, Thailand, a massive fire has devastated a beer hall, killing at least 27 people and critically injuring 25 others. The fire broke out shortly before midnight yesterday. AP correspondent Seth Sutel previews this week on Wall Street.
4: I'm Seth Sutel, and this is the week ahead on Wall Street. Markets are getting important updates this week on earnings from big U.S. companies, as well as readings on what's happening with inflation. Banks kick off the latest round of quarterly earnings reports on Tuesday. JPMorgan Chase, Bank of America, and Wells Fargo are among those turning in their report cards for how much they earned in the 3 months through June. Thursday brings reports from Netflix, United Airlines, and United Healthcare. Reports on inflation are also due out, including the Consumer Price Index on Tuesday. That's a measure of prices paid by Americans for everything, including food, gas, and housing. Economists forecast that the CPI rose 3.9% last month from a year ago. That would be down slightly from May, but still well ahead of the Federal Reserve's target of 2%. A report on inflation and wholesale prices is due out Wednesday. Seth Sutel, New York.
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5: Here's news for WSYD and WPAQ. In Virginia, reports say the Secret Service has been providing security measures to accommodate an additional residence for Vice President J.D. Vance and his family in Middleburg, Virginia. Sources familiar with the decision say the rental property would supplement, not replace, the official vice presidential residence at the Naval Observatory in Washington. Middleburg is roughly 40 miles from the Capitol and is well known for its hunting and horses. In North Carolina, a massive wildfire at the North Carolina coast in Brunswick County has exploded in size and was only about half contained on Saturday. The blaze was first reported Friday morning. There were several roads closed near Shalott on Saturday as crews continued fighting the fire that grew to 500 acres over the weekend. Crews are using helicopters to dump water on the fire, and NC Forest Service planes are also active in the area. The North Carolina State Health Plan Board of Trustees has awarded the third-party administrator, or TPA, and pharmacy benefit manager contracts to Blue Cross Blue Shield of North Carolina effective January 2028. This will bring BCBSNC back as the TPA after a three-year hiatus. CVS Caremark is the current pharmacy benefit manager for the state health plan. According to a press release, BCBSNC and Aetna were the only companies to submit bids for the TPA. E. Stephen Stroud, an influential Triangle real estate figure who was a key player in the Carolina Hurricanes' move from Connecticut to Raleigh, has died. Stroud was involved in several key developments across Raleigh and Wake County, including the Crossroads development in Cary, Imperial Center Office Park in Durham, Briar Creek and office parks at Highwoods, and around Rex Hospital in Raleigh. Stroud was raised in Rutherford County before moving to Raleigh in 1961 to attend North Carolina State University. North Carolina slipped one spot to number 2 in CNBC's 2026 America's Top States for Business rankings, ending its one-year return to the top. Ohio claimed the number 1 spot this year, while Virginia ranked 3rd. North Carolina has now finished among CNBC's top 3 states for business for 6 consecutive years. Looking for more bang for your educational buck? Appalachian State, UNC Charlotte, and East Carolina universities have been ranked in the top 50 nationally as best value public universities by the group Smart Asset America. UNC Charlotte ranked 17th, followed by number 25 App State and number 39 ECU. The corporation, which annually rates public colleges and universities in the United States, is a financial technology-driven company that helps consumers make informed financial decisions by providing free educational resources and advisories to aid consumers. That's news for WSYD and WPAQ.
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0: And we have a flash flood warning for Surrey County in effect until 10:45 a.m. 70 degrees here at WPAQ. Showers likely, then showers and possibly a thunderstorm after 2 p.m. Patchy fog before 1 this afternoon, high today near 76, east wind 3 to 7 miles per hour, an 80% chance of precipitation today. New rainfall amounts between a quarter and a half of an inch possible. Scattered showers mainly before 10 o'clock tonight, mostly cloudy. Low around 62, calm wind, 30% the chance of precipitation. Tuesday, mostly sunny with a high near 86. So after some good rain, maybe a little too good, we'll get back to sunny skies for tomorrow. Currently, here at WPAQ, we have 70 degrees. Surrey Communications bringing us a look at the forecast. Let's hear another word from Surrey Communications.
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0: Mr. Bobby Stone Simpson, 94, passed away peacefully Monday, July 6th at Givens Aldersgate in Charlotte. He was born in Surrey County on February the 13th, 1932, to William Stoneman Simpson and Bessie Stanley Simpson. Bobby graduated from the National Business College in Roanoke. He co-owned and operated W.S. Simpson Mill in Pilot Mountain for over 30 years. He was a faithful and humble man who loved his church, family, and music, and his life was a testament to these passions. Bobby was preceded in death by his first wife, Frances Simpson. He is survived by his wife, Helen McCourt. He's also preceded in death by his brother, Junior Simpson, and his sister, Susie Smith. He leaves behind a loving family, including his son, Ronnie Simpson, his wife, Vicky, of North Myrtle Beach, his daughter, Darlene Pritchard, her husband, Rob, of Las Vegas, his grandson, Dustin Simpson, of Brookhaven, Mississippi, and his great-grandchildren, Brody and John Ryder. And his grandson, Michael Jason Pritchard, and his wife, Marcella, of Charlotte. Through his children and grandchildren, Bobby's legacy of faith and family values will continue to be cherished for generations to come. A graveside service will take place on Friday, July 17th, at 11 a.m. at Double Creek Church of Christ Cemetery, Reverend Scott Meadows officiating. No formal visitation will be held. In lieu of flowers, the family kindly requests that memorials be made to Hospice VIA Health Partners, 7845 Little Avenue, Charlotte, North Carolina, 28226. Moody Funeral Services, Mount Airy, is serving the family. Timothy John Tucker, 71, of Dobson, passed away peacefully at his home July 10th, surrounded by family and friends. Tim, also lovingly known as Papa Tim or Boo Papa by his precious grandchildren, was born on June the 6th, 1955, in Winston-Salem, to Geeter McIver Tucker and Rosalind Demi Fleming Thompson. He graduated from Mount Airy Senior High in 1973. He worked for many years as a lineman in refrigeration and as a pipe fitter. Papa Tim's favorite hobbies included spending time with his grandchildren, riding his Harley, driving his Corvette, and he was most happy with a fishing pole in his hand. Tim is survived by his loving wife, Kimberly Braden Tucker, his daughter, Megan Josh Watson, son Seth Tiffany Braden, daughter-in-law Jill and George Barlow, son Corey Tucker, brothers Galen Tucker and Robert Thompson. He will be deeply missed by his precious grandchildren, Jack, Charlotte, Noah, Lily, Ella, Millie, Maggie, Kylie, Lyric, and Brexley. Left to honor his memory are so many friends who loved him dearly, including Mark and Sarah, Marion, and all the employees of the farm. He was preceded in death by his mother, father, and grandparents. Memorial service will take place at Moody Funeral Home in Dobson. Moody Davis Funeral Service in Dobson today. Visitation will be from 5 to 7 p.m. with a service following at 7 p.m. today. In lieu of flowers, the family requests that memorial donations be made to Duke Pediatric and Congenital Heart Center in his granddaughter Maggie's honor. Papa Tim's life was simple but spectacular, built on hard work and love for his family, friends, and community. The family finds peace in knowing Tim is whole with the Lord and that he will see him and that we will see him again some sweet day. WPAQ Mount Airy, North Carolina would like to extend our condolences to the bereaved. The obituaries presented today by Mount Airy Florist.
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This is Doyle Lawson, and I am speaking to you from the historic Voice of the Blue Ridge, WPAQ, in Mount Airy, North Carolina, where they keep it real in the tradition of country, gospel, and bluegrass. Stay tuned.

0: Good morning. 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
1: AP News, I'm Marcela Sanchez. A medical examiner says Republican Senator Lindsey Graham likely died of an aorta tear. The South Carolina Republican had just turned 71 years old just 2 days before his death on Saturday night.
2: They said, you know, I feel good, but I'm tired.
1: In an interview on NBC's Meet the Press, President Trump said Graham had just gotten back from Ukraine when he called. Meanwhile, Senator Mitch McConnell has revealed that a fall led to his hospitalization, breaking the silence about his condition after weeks of speculation about his health. The 84-year-old says he was also treated for mild pneumonia and has been

0: Price Index on Tuesday. That's a measure of prices paid by Americans for everything, including food, gas, and housing. Economists forecast that the CPI rose 3.9% last month from a year ago. That would be down slightly from May, but still well ahead of the Federal Reserve's target of 2%. A report on inflation and wholesale prices is due out Wednesday. Seth Sutel, New York.
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2: And taking a look at the weather forecast here, 2 minutes past 8 o'clock. Today, showers likely and possibly a thunderstorm after 2 p.m. Patchy fog before 1 p.m. with a high near 76 degrees with an east wind around 3 to 7 mile per hour and an 80% chance of precipitation. Tonight, scattered showers mainly before 10 p.m., mostly cloudy with a low around 62 degrees with a calm wind and a chance of precipitation. Tonight at 30%. On Tuesday, mostly sunny with a high near 86 degrees. And on Tuesday night, mostly clear with a low around 61. Going into Wednesday, sunny and hot on Wednesday with a high near 94. And on Wednesday night, clear with lows around 67 degrees. We are currently under a flash flood warning. We have two different sources here. One says 9 a.m. and one says 10:45 a.m. So we're not quite sure which one to count on. But 9:45 or 9 a.m. for one and 10:45 a.m. for the other. So we'll just have to wait and see if that information changes. Currently, it is 70 degrees with some light rain here at WPAQ. 4 minutes past 8 o'clock, let's have a look now at sports with Brack Llewellyn.
3: In sports, top-ranked Yannick Sinner beat Alexander Zverev 6-7, 7-6, 6-3, 6-4 yesterday for his second consecutive title at the All England Club after his German opponent appeared bothered by a knee issue following a slip to the grass on a key point in the third set. Sinner's fifth Grand Slam title came in his first tournament since a second-round meltdown at the French Open when he wilted in a Paris heat wave. Ryan Blaney emerged from a three-wide battle on the final lap of overtime in the weather-delayed NASCAR Cup Series race at Atlanta early this morning. Blaney won every stage of the race and led 171 laps after starting on the pole, but the Team Penske Ford driver had to fight off challenges from Bubba Wallace and Christopher Hill, who finished second on the final lap. Carson Hocevar and Ty Gibbs rounded out the top four. There was a delay of 3 hours, 9 minutes because of rain and lightning. The race ended at 1:45 this morning at Echo Park Speedway. The World Cup semifinals get underway on Tuesday with some of the usual suspects. France faces Spain at 3 p.m. in Dallas. On Wednesday, it'll be England against the powerhouse Argentina. A group led by San Francisco 49ers limited partner Vinod Khosla has agreed to purchase the Seattle Seahawks. Terms of the deal were not disclosed, but multiple league sources said the selling price would be $9.6 billion, a record for an NFL franchise. As part of the deal, the Khosla family will be required to relinquish its ownership stake in the 49ers. The family will become the Seahawks' controlling owner. Heran Rue birdied the first hole of a playoff with Brooke Henderson to win the Evian Championship on Sunday for a second straight major title in the space of 3 weeks. Rue at 71 and Henderson with a 7-under 64 finished at 19-under par for the week, with Henderson making 3 eagles. The long-awaited return of Conor McGregor this weekend ended with a whimper as the UFC superstar injured his right leg in the opening seconds of his fight with Max Holloway and was forced to retire in the first round of their main event bout at UFC 329. Holloway was awarded an underwhelming TKO victory after the welterweight fight was waved off at 1 minute 9 seconds. Yesterday's scores in the WNBA: Fever 109, Aces 75, Wings 96, Sky 91, Tempo 93, Liberty 91. Major League Baseball: Pirates 14, Brewers 5, Yankees 5, Nationals 3, Orioles 8, the Royals 2, Cubs 8, the Reds 4, Guardians over the Marlins 5-2, Red Sox 3, the Mets 2, Mariners 8, the Rays 2, Phillies shut out the Tigers 5-0, White Sox 9, the A's 1, Twins 4, Angels 2, Braves over the Cardinals 4-3, Rangers 6, the Astros 5, Giants 3, the Rockies 1, Diamondbacks 5, Dodgers 3, Padres 5, Blue Jays 4. That's sports for WSYD and WPAQ.

There's Fiddlin' Billy Hurt getting things started on this Monday edition of the Mountain Morning Show here at WPAQ. Good morning to you. Good to be here. Hope you're happy to be there wherever you may be this morning. Getting a little rain out there, and a good day to just stay in and listen to the radio all day long. And I'll do my best to play some good music for you. It's like this one right here. We're going to start off with, here's Jim Mills along with Dan Tominski, and they're going to lay down their old guitar.

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You're listening to the Mountain Morning Show here on WPAQ. I'll be with you until about 10 o'clock this morning. Hey, do y'all remember Jimmy Martin? Because Ray Edwards does.

0: 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It's 8:30, or we're just about 4 seconds away from 8:30. 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
0: All right, y'all. It's going to rain today. Showers are likely, then possibly a thunderstorm after 2 p.m. with patchy fog before 1 p.m. Highs today near 76 degrees with an east wind 5 to 7 mile per hour with chance of precipitation at 80%. New rainfall amounts today could be between a quarter and a half an inch. Tonight, scattered showers mainly before 10 p.m. Mostly cloudy with a low around 62 degrees. Chance of precipitation tonight is at 30%. On Tuesday, mostly sunny with a high near 86 degrees and a calm wind. Tuesday night, mostly clear with lows around 61. And on Wednesday, sunny and hot with a high near 94. And on Wednesday night, clear with lows around 67 degrees. We are under a flood warning or a flood watch. It depends on who you're looking at here. We got a couple of different sources, and one says a flood warning until 10:45 a.m., and the other source says a flash flood warning until 9 a.m., and that's mostly over in the western part of the county and into Allegheny County. But currently, it is 70 degrees with a little bit of rain in the area. And that is your weather forecast brought to us by Surrey Communications.
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0: There's the Connor Rock Critters and Hell Broke Loose in Georgia. 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
1: AP News, I'm Marcela Sanchez. The U.S. and Iran are both asserting that they control the Strait of Hormuz. The AP's Karen Chalmers reports on a weekend of attacks stretching across the wider Middle East.
2: The attacks that continued into Monday morning further threatened any diplomacy to end the war. The U.S. military's Central Command released footage of its strikes on Iran. It also said the strait was a vital pathway for global trade, claiming Iran doesn't control it. Iran's Revolutionary Guard has said the strait is Iranian territory, and they would not allow what they called a rogue child-killing army from the other side of the world to continue its illegal interference in it. Iran's military on Sunday released footage showing drones being launched in response to what it described as U.S. aggressions in the south of the country. Iran and the U.S. are nearly at the midway point of the 60-day period of an interim deal that was supposed to set up talks for a permanent end to the war. I'm Karen Chamas.
1: Senator Lindsey Graham, a close ally of President Trump, died on Saturday. The 71-year-old South Carolina Republican died after a tear in his aorta, according to a preliminary medical examiner. Graham had just returned from Ukraine, where he'd met with Ukrainian President Volodymyr Zelensky. Graham was known for advocating a strong U.S. foreign policy. A former Spanish prime minister is facing criticism for saying that France's World Cup team, quote,

0: mainly before 10 p.m. Mostly cloudy with a low around 62 degrees with a calm wind. Chance of precipitation tonight at 30%. And on Tuesday, mostly sunny with a high near 86 degrees and a calm wind becoming east around 5 mile per hour on Tuesday afternoon. Tuesday night, mostly clear with a low around 61 degrees. And on Wednesday, sunny and hot with a high near 94. And on Wednesday night, clear with lows around 67 degrees. Currently, we have a flash flood warning until around 12 p.m. today. And the current temperature is 70 degrees. We have some showers in the vicinity. None right here at the station at the moment, but 70 degrees with showers in the vicinity. And that is your weather forecast here at 4 minutes past 9 o'clock. We'll be right back with some good music for you, so y'all stay tuned.
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You're listening to the Mountain Morning Show here on WPAQ. And I want to make a big old shout out here to Jill Amos from Walnut Cove. She is celebrating her 60th birthday today. So, Jill Amos, happy birthday to you from all of us here at WPAQ. We hope it's a good one. 60 is a good round number. That's a good year. So happy 60th birthday to Jill Amos of Walnut Cove. And here's a song for you. Here's the Country Gentleman and Blue Ridge Mountains Turning Green.

from Tennessee up to the Clinch Mountains to meet with Carter Stanley at the Stanley Brothers' old home place. And we came up on that mountain to a cleared field, and there was Carter sitting there. I think he wanted to see Bill because he had a feeling of mortality at that time. And Bill Monroe introduced me to Carter Stanley and said, "Carter, this here's Pete Rose. He thinks he's a bluegrass boy."

0: There's Ben Flippin' in the Smoky Valley Boys, and Polly put the kettle on. It's 9:30 here at WPAQ, and time to take a look at the weather forecast, brought to us at this time by Surrey Communications.
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0: And taking a look at your Surrey Communications weather forecast today. Showers likely and possibly a thunderstorm today after 2 p.m. Patchy fog before 1 p.m. with a high near 76 degrees and an east wind 5 to 7 mile per hour and an 80% chance of precipitation. With new rainfall amounts today between a quarter and a half an inch possible. Tonight, scattered showers mainly before 10 p.m., mostly cloudy with a low around 62 degrees. The chance of precipitation tonight is at 30%. And on Tuesday, mostly sunny with a high near 86 degrees with a calm wind. Tuesday night, mostly clear with lows around 61. Wednesday is going to be sunny and hot with a high near 94 degrees, and on Wednesday night, clear with lows around 67 degrees. Currently, it is 71 degrees with some light rain here in Mount Airy, North Carolina. And we do have a flash flood warning that has been extended until 12 p.m. today, and that's mostly for the western side of Surrey County and the eastern side of Allegheny, I think, unless that has changed. But that is your weather forecast brought to us by Surrey Communications.
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0: There's Carl Story and his Ramblin' Mountaineers and A Million Years in Glory. It's time now for morning devotions. Following morning devotions, you are invited to listen to Sheldon Jones at 10:15, Dr. J. Vernon McGee at 10:30, Northside Baptist Church of Winston-Salem with Pastor Randy Hicks at 11, The Old Trailblazer at 11:15, and Oliver Green's Gospel Hour at 11:30. 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This is WPAQ, Mount Airy, North Carolina. And now Morning Devotions, a program intended to bring power, meaning, and purpose into your life through the world's greatest book, the Bible. Our speaker for today will be Drake Phillips, pastor of Fellowship Missionary Baptist Church.
1: 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The passage that I would like to share with you this morning is Luke 19, verses 41 through 44. It's actually the passage that I covered in my Sunday school class there at Fellowship Missionary Baptist Church on the topic of evangelism yesterday morning. And so if you're looking for a church home, I can't think of a better church family than Fellowship Missionary Baptist Church. And I'm not just saying that because I'm the pastor there. I'm saying that because I see the love that they have for each other, the love they have for the Lord, and the love they have for this community here in Mount Airy. I want to share with you this passage, but before I would share it with you, I want to lay the context. This is Jesus entering in to the city of Jerusalem on the week where he will be crucified. John the Baptist said in the Gospel of John, "Behold the Lamb who takes away the sins of the world." This passage that we're looking at today is describing the heart of our Savior, the heart of this Lamb that takes away the sins of the world. This is a significant passage of Scripture, but it oftentimes gets overlooked because of the passages surrounding it. Previously, before, it is about him riding into Jerusalem on the donkey, and a lot of times we celebrate that on Palm Sunday. The passage after is about him going into the temple and flipping tables because he says, "It is written, my house is a house of prayer, but you've made it into a den of thieves." We see a lot about the character of Jesus Christ. We see a lot about the priorities of Jesus Christ. And in this passage in particular, we should not overlook it because we see the heart of our Savior, and we pray that we have a heart closer to His.

compass thee around, and keep thee in on every side, and shall lay thee even with the ground, and thy children within thee, and they shall not leave even one stone upon another, because thou knowest not the time of thy visitation. End quote. This is the word of God. Here we see our Savior, Jesus Christ, our friend that is closer than a brother for those of us who are believers. We see him weeping. Why is Jesus weeping? Well, he explains as he is weeping, almost as he is telling the narrative himself, as Luke records it, that he is weeping. Why? Is because they didn't know that this day that they could experience peace. Jesus is coming into the city, but as it says in verse 42, these people were blinded to the truth of who Jesus Christ was. They didn't have eyes to see. It was hidden from their eyes. And because it was hidden from their eyes, it says in verse 44, the end of this passage, because thou knowest not the time of thy visitation, just meaning I'm visiting you, and you don't know that your Messiah is visiting you. You do not see that God has came in the flesh, that God has become incarnate and visited you here in this city. And this causes our Savior to weep. They did not know who Jesus was. Let me ask you this today. If you are a believer, are you weeping for those who do not know who your Savior is? When is the last time you wept over someone's relationship with God because you know that they either don't have one, or because you know that they are running from Him and don't have a good one? See, we won't be weeping if we don't ourselves experience how good our God is. The more we experience how good our God is, the more we experience how good our Savior is, the more we see His hand at work in our lives, and the more we appreciate and rejoice for His hand being at work in our lives, the more we can see who our Savior is, the more we will weep for those who can't. They're missing out on the love that we experience from God. They're missing out on the eternal hope that we have because of our Savior Jesus Christ giving us everlasting life. They are missing out on a relationship with their church family and other believers around them, helping them walk in their relationship with Jesus Christ. They are missing out on being able to pray to the God that you pray to. They are missing out on so much. And this is Jesus' heart, is that they are just missing out on so much that they could be experiencing. They can't see that the day where Jesus is visiting them is a day that He offers peace into their lives. Peace between them and God. Peace between them and fellow man. Peace in their hearts, because we know that that is a fruit of the Spirit. It is peace. Have you experienced the peace that only comes from the Lord? Have you thanked the Lord for that peace that you do experience? And are you weeping over people that you know are not experiencing that peace? He's not just weeping because they're missing out. He's also weeping because He wants a relationship with them. He wants them to know Him. He loves them. He is fixing to die so that they could have an opportunity to have a relationship with Him, so that they could be born again if they would just place their faith in Him, if they would just rest their eternity upon His shoulders, if they would just repent and believe that Jesus is the Savior and give their lives over to Him, they could have an abundant life. They could have a life close to the Father. They could have a life walking in the Spirit. They could have a life abiding in Christ. If only their eyes would be opened. Would you pray for people in your lives for their eyes to be opened to the truth of Jesus Christ? Would you pray that they would experience the peace that only comes from Jesus Christ? But He also is weeping, not just because He wants a relationship with them, not just because they're missing out on a relationship with Him, but He's also weeping. Why?

0: Because it says, days shall come where your enemy shall cast a trench about thee and a compass around you and keep you in on every side. In verse 44, and lay you even with the ground and your children with you. And they shall not leave even one stone upon this city unturned. What is he talking about? He's talking about the coming destruction of Jerusalem. We know just from church history and just from the history of the world that that happened in 70 AD. And this is a repercussion of what? Why is destruction coming to Israel? Well, Jesus is alive. His death, burial, and resurrection, well, hasn't happened yet. So the Jewish people are still under the Abrahamic covenant. And what is the Abrahamic covenant? What is the promise that God gave this nation? Is if they would just stick to his laws, if they would just be obedient to his words, that he would bless them. But if they're not obedient to his words and they don't submit their lives to him, bad things are coming. And so bad things are coming to this city of Jerusalem. The city of Jerusalem where God's temple was. The city of Jerusalem where sacrifices were made. The city of Jerusalem where people were worshiping God was all going to be broken down and destroyed. And it says in this verse, not one stone shall be left upon one another. They're going to tear it down to the studs and keep going all the way down to the foundation. They're going to destroy this city. Because, why? Because the children of Israel was not being faithful to God, not being obedient to his word. And in this passage, because Jesus visited them and they did not receive him. This is true about the context of what we're looking at in Luke 19. In the time of Jesus' day, he weeps because he knows destruction is coming for those who will not trust and see who he truly is. Brothers and sisters in Christ, for the people that we know that do not truly know Jesus, there is destruction coming for them. And today, if you're listening, if you do not have a relationship with Jesus Christ, if you have not repented and believed on him for your salvation and for this life and the life to come, there is destruction headed towards you as well. This truth is all throughout the scriptures. It's not just the passages on hell. It is passages all throughout the scriptures that you will face the wrath of God. It says in the Psalms that those that do not bear good fruit, he is going to hew down. He's going to cut down those trees and cast them into the fire. It says it in other places in scripture, and it says it right here for the tangible city of Jerusalem. They're going to face destruction because they're not being obedient to God, because they don't see who Jesus Christ is, because they're not trusting in him for their Messiah. And today, have you trusted in Jesus for your Messiah, for your Savior, for the promised one? For the one that you know fulfills all the scriptures, that lived the perfect life that you couldn't live, so that he could give you his righteousness through his death, burial, and resurrection on the cross? Have you seen who Jesus is? If you haven't, would you ask him today to open your eyes? Would you ask him today to save your soul? Would you ask him today to let you see and know and see and taste how good your God is? Please, I'm weeping for you too. Believers in your life are weeping for you too. If you have never seen who Jesus is, you're missing out on a relationship with him. He wants to have a relationship with you. And if you don't, destruction is coming. There is coming a day where the Lord will return. And he will judge the wicked and he will call his children home. Where does your eternity lie? Is it with God the Father? Or is it apart from him? Those that reject God in this life will be faced with that decision for eternity. And be rejected by him throughout eternity. This destruction described as a separation from God. facing the wrath of God, that he is going to judge you according to your actions, and the just judge is going to issue you guilty for disobeying the perfect law of the Lord. He's going to render you guilty for committing holy treason against the Almighty Creator of the universe. He is going to render you guilty if you do not trust in Jesus Christ to be your Savior, if you're not trusting in Him to be your advocate, if you're not trusting in Him to be the mediator between you and the Father, if you're not trusting in Jesus to have newness of life and to be born again, if you never experienced that new birth, there is destruction coming. I'm warning you today. Please take heed to this warning that destruction is coming upon you if you do not trust in Jesus as your Savior. Not just a mental acknowledgement. That's not the faith that the Bible describes. It's not just that you know facts that He is your Savior. It is that you are trusting your entire life that He is your Savior, that He is your life. It's not just a mental acknowledgement that saves us. It's a faith that leads to action. It's a faith that allows you to be conformed to the image of Jesus Christ. Are you experiencing this conforming work of the Holy Spirit in your life to make you more like Jesus? If you are not experiencing the Holy Spirit in your life in a relationship with God, my dear friends, destruction's coming. Repent before it's too late. For this city, it was too late. He knew their destination. Don't let it be too late. You're listening to the radio. You do not know what today holds, and you are not promised tomorrow. Today is the day of salvation for you to repent and believe. And brothers and sisters in Christ, are you like Jesus, weeping over those that you know destruction is headed their way? If you are weeping, know this, a promise in your Bible, that the fervent prayer of a righteous man availeth much. Keep praying for the lost. Keep weeping for the lost. And keep pleading out to God that they would be saved by His mercy and in His grace through the blood of Jesus Christ. I challenge you today, weep for the lost as Jesus did. And don't be a part of the city that will be destroyed. May God bless you. Let me know if I can ever do anything for you.
1: 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Our speaker for today was Drake Phillips, pastor of Fellowship Missionary Baptist Church. This is WPAQ Mount Airy, North Carolina, urging you to make regular church attendance a part of your lifestyle. 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
2: Thank you, my good announcer, and hello there. This is Sheldon Jones, the voice of triumphant truth. And I'm delighted to greet you today in the blessed and matchless and marvelous name of our blessed Lord and Savior, Jesus Christ. Triumphant Truth is now broadcasting across the nation and now across the entire world. Our heart never ceases to thrill and to be amazed and to mind be boggled by the gracious doings and the marvelous wonders of the Lord Jesus Christ, who saves common sinners made of clay, doomed and damned, redeems them, washes them in the blood of Christ, accepts us in the Beloved, and stands us in the same stead of Jesus in the grace and the righteousness of God our Heavenly Father. I am amazed at the grace of God, the depth, the marvel, the wonder, the matchless grace of the infinite mercy of a saving, compassionate, and loving Lord. And I'm thrilled today to have been saved and been called to preach and to carry the message of God's great grace now to every nook and cranny and crevice of the world. It is amazing. I have prayed many years for a radio station that I could speak over through its media and be heard around the world. I wondered for many years why such a station had never been constructed. Now there is one, and by God's grace, and are being heard around the world. This broadcast you're hearing today through this station and the domestic stations in the United States, both AM and FM, we thrill at the continuation of it. The doings of the Lord and deity are marvelous in our eyes. We do give him glory and honor and thanksgiving for what he has been pleased to do through this common, ordinary vessel of clay, placed in his hands, placed at his disposal, redeemed, sealed, saved, with the blood of Christ, sealed with the Spirit of God. I give that testimony because I love to give my testimony. What Jesus did for me is the greatest thing I know anything about in the world and in the worlds to come. Now, this week we're going to talk to you about some things that I consider to be so important. More than 55 years ago, Dr. I.M. Haldeman, the great preacher in First Baptist Church, New York City, gave me a copy of his notes on how to study the Bible. As a young Christian and as a young preacher, he shared with me some techniques in the studies of the Word of the Lord. And I'm grateful to the Lord for it. It has taught me much about studying, and through the years of my ministry and preaching, it would be difficult for me to even recall the numbers of peoples and the numerous times people have come and written, come in meetings and said, "Brother Sheldon, how do you go about studying the Scripture? It seems that God's given you an insight to it, and I just wonder how you study the Scripture." Letters come almost every week asking about how to study the Bible. And I want to talk about that this week. Last week and the week before, we were talking about the Bible, the Scripture, the wonders, and the marvels of it. And so I thought again, we've done it before, but I thought again this week, we would just take the time on these broadcasts, on the domestic stations in the United States, and talk about the study of the Word of God. Paul gives us a command to the young preacher Timothy in the 2 Timothy letter, the chapter 2, the verse 15, when he said, "Study to show thyself approved unto God, a workman that needeth not to be ashamed, rightly dividing the word of truth." What a great charge that is. And notice the concluding utterance in that verse, rightly dividing the word of truth. Jesus said to Thomas, "Thomas, I tell you the truth. I am the way and the life." Jesus, through Paul, commanded this man, Timothy and Titus, to preach the Word. Jesus is the Word, the living Word, the Word who was made flesh and dwelt amongst us, the only born one of the Father. Adam was a formation of the dust of the earth. Christ was the only begotten, only born Son of God. Now, to preach the Word and to preach the truth to unsaved people, taken by the Spirit of God, convicts in the heart and soul and mind that individual of his sin and his absence of righteousness and his inability to produce righteousness, or to create a method by which he may fellowship and relate to God. The Spirit of God enables him to listen to the Word of God, enables him to repent of his sin and believe on the Lord Jesus Christ. Therefore, to study the Word of God effectively and to realize what it is saying and to appropriate for yourself and your need what the Scripture is and what it is declaring, it demands that you be a child of God. The natural man is not subject to the law of God, neither indeed can he be. Unsaved people are unable to comprehend the truth and the meaning of the Word of God. It is to them foolishness. God says so. Therefore, if you really want to understand the Scripture, you must be saved. You must be born from above. You must be born of the Spirit of God, for the natural man, that is the man of Adam's race, just Adam's son, has got to die. And the law that related us to Adam has nothing to do with the child of God. One of the greatest tragedies today in Christendom is that people who are saved try to place themselves back under the law. I've listened to people leading folk to Christ in my meetings across the country. I listen to them as they say, "Now, you just trust Jesus. Receive him into your heart. Believe on the Lord Jesus Christ, and he'll save you." Then, You live by the law. You keep the law, the commandments. Nowhere in the Bible is that demanded. We have been delivered from the law. The law was given to Israel. And we aren't saved by keeping the law. We are not kept saved by keeping the law. Christ at Calvary became the righteousness of God. Romans makes it so clear in the third chapter, the marvels of the fact that Christ took our sin away. He took the law that was provided for Israel, Gentile people, we who had no law. He took that law away, nailed our sin to the cross, and we are placed into Christ. Christ is the righteousness of God, in that God raised him from the dead, kept his word to him, did not leave him in the grave, and we have died with him. We who have repented, turned from sin, believed on the Lord Jesus Christ, we have been placed in Christ and likewise have died to the sin and the law that governed Adam's race. And we are not in the flesh. We got flesh from Adam. We are in the Spirit. For we who have been born of the Spirit receive the Spirit from the second Adam, the Lord of glory. The first Adam became a living soul. The second Adam became a life-giving spirit. And we have died, we who are in Christ, have died to sin, to the law that applied even to death itself. For all had sinned and come short of the glory of God. And we have been made alive in Christ. And Christ is alive forevermore. And if we are in Christ and He in us, then the marvelous conclusion is that we are alive forevermore. So righteousness is not something that we maintain or develop or continue in through our own energies. It is a position in Christ Jesus, who is the beloved of the Father, and we are placed in the same standing and relation to the Father as God's only Son. How blessed and marvelous is this eternal truth of justification. Now, in order for a saved sinner to comprehend and understand that, and he can't comprehend it, he accepts it, believes it, and thanks God for it. But in order for an individual to comprehend that to the extent that mortals are capable and able to understand it, he must be born from above. He must be born of the Spirit of God. Now, there are some things in order to study effectively the Word of God that must be borne in mind. Dr. Haldeman used to emphasize this, and he pointed out always that the first thing that any student, honest student of the Scripture, must recognize is that the Bible is written to or about distinct classes of people. A lot of folks think all the Bible's written to the church. Not so. It is written to distinct people, distinct classes, distinct groups, and it must be dealt with in that light. The Bible, we must recognize, if we would be honest in our study of the Scripture, that the book or the section or the passage to whom it is written, and righteously give that portion to the people belonging to it. There are many sectors of the Scripture that have nothing to do with me or you. They belong to particular and distinct groups. And we'll get into that in just a minute. For instance, we read over in the Scripture that the Lord says in the book of 1 Corinthians, the chapter 10, verse 32, that this Corinthian letter was written to the Jew, the Gentile, and the Church of God. Here are three distinct classes and groups of people listed in this one segment. Now, that which is written to the Jew doesn't apply to the Christian. And that is important to emphasize that. Thirdly, I believe that if you're going to really approach the Scripture with effective understanding, it must be dealt with from the standpoint of dispensational truth. In my seminary days, I had a professor who was the son-in-law of Dr. A.T. Robertson, one of the greatest Greek scholars this world ever had. He went to Oxford to study advanced Greek on a fellowship. And when Dr. Robertson got there, he registered for the course. And when he went to get the textbook to study advanced Greek, he discovered that it was the book that he had written. So, and he went on preaching from the post-millennial point of view. But this professor, his son-in-law, said in the class one day that Dr. Robertson said, and I quote, that if I had my time to go over, I would study and teach and preach the scripture from the premillennial and dispensational point of view. I believe if you want to intelligently understand what the scripture is saying, that you will study it from the dispensational point of view and accept the dispensational truth of the scripture. If you're going to understand the scripture and develop a great plan of Bible study for your life through your experience in this world, you must put truth in the proper dispensational relation. To try to take the truth that applied in the period of the law and make it work in the age of the Holy Spirit is like fitting square pegs in round holes. To try, as our government and our decadent society is trying to do today, to force races and groups and individuals to socialize and fraternize and homogenize in the church age, they are applying the law that will prevail in the millennial reign of Jesus. And it will not be done. Christ will rule in righteousness. And in that day, the lion and the lamb will lie down together. And there will be no identifying characteristics or distinctions of groups in that day. All will come up to Jerusalem to worship, and those who do not come up will die for lack of the former and latter rains, and the tragedy and the terror of that time will be caused by their rebellion and refusal to follow the command of the Lord. But to try to place the laws governing God's plan and scheme for redemption in one dispensation and try to make them work in another ends only in chaos and terror in understanding the scripture. And where did the time go today? This is indeed the shortest 15 minutes in radio. But we'll continue this study tomorrow. I hope you'll call a friend, tell them about its importance, have them tune in with you, invite them to your home, or if you're in your car, be tuned this way tomorrow. Listen in, pray for us, pray with us, and keep looking up.
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0: Do you ever wonder if you have to be extraordinary before God can use you? Maybe more talented, more polished, more put together? Well, this time on the Bible Bus, we're going to see that Jesus chose just ordinary people and then did extraordinary things through them. And that means there's real hope for all of us. I'm Steve Schwetz, welcoming you to Through the Bible. Find your seat and settle in, because before we open our study, Greg and I have a few great letters that we want to share with you.
1: Well, one of the things, just before we jump to the letters, you know, Steve, you and I try to do this intentionally, is let everybody know we're pretty flawed people ourselves, you and me.
0: Amen,
1: and,
0: brother.
1: And we could each give, because we're good friends, so we could testify to.
0: Yeah, I could give testimony for that.
1: Yes, I'm sure, but we don't have that much time. but seriously, folks, that's an important point. You know, just let God use you, warts and all, flaws and all.
0: Yeah.
1: Do your best. But we love that we, us flawed people, those of us leading through the Bible, are watching God do amazing things. And we have some letters from the U.S. You want to start with this one?
0: Amen. Yeah, this is from Tanya in Arkansas. And she's got a great story. Listen to what she says. 7 years ago, I was face flat on the cold tiles. I had backslidden into a serious sin that I was delivered from many years ago. I was screaming inside to God, how shall I go up against this temptation? It's unbearable. Our radio was always playing Bot Radio Network. I heard Dr. J. Vernon McGee right then through the radio saying, for this is how you shall go up against temptation. Jesus used your program to utterly change my walk with Jesus. Today, we still listen through the podcast and Bot Radio in the car. Thank you for your ministry.
1: Well, once again, I think Dr. McGee often says that he knew he was flawed. He knew he had his imperfections. I know there's that one passage, I believe, in the book of Colossians where he says, I wasn't the man I wanted to be, the pastor, the husband.
0: Yeah.
1: But God can use all of us because his word breaks through people's lives. Now,
0: Amen.
1: Here's 84-year-old Emma shares this.
0: Hmm.
1: I first found Dr. J. Vernon McGee on the radio back in the 80s. Through the years, I had sort of lost listening to the program. But then a few years ago, I got back on the Bible Bus, and I praise God for it. Since my eyes have gotten worse, I'm not able to read the Word like I used to. Now every morning, I can sit and listen to Through the Bible on the app. Praise God. Thank you guys for keeping this program going all over the world. May God bless you and keep you.
0: Oh, Emma, thank you so much for that encouragement and your faithfulness in listening to the Bible Bus.
1: And Steve, just this morning I sent an email to the staff and reminded them of something we've talked about before, that our English program, that app, has been heard in 197 countries. So
0: yeah,
1: it's not just here in North America or Western Europe. It's all over the world.
0: Yeah, and growing. Okay, this next one is a listener. It's a note from James, and he prays with us on the World Prayer Team. And I love anytime somebody is on the World Prayer Team praying.
1: You're Steve's special friend now.
0: There you go. It's been a busy month at work, so I fell behind on my World Prayer Team responsibilities. So I grabbed an Uber, figuratively, to catch up to the Bible Bus team. I read over each of the emails in the countries involved, did an in-depth prayer for each one, for the special needs and concerns of every country, and for peace, strength, wisdom, and fellowship for our brothers and sisters as they spread the gospel the best way possible in their region. Blessings to the entire team. Thanks be to God. In Jesus' name, amen.
1: Amen. And we do encourage you, if you are not a member, just go to ttb.org. There's a tile that says subscribed. Subscribe, you put in your email address, you click a box, and you're done. And every Monday through Friday, you'll get a very encouraging prayer email from a different country around the world.
0: Yep.
1: How about this last note from Allison, Steve?
0: Yeah, it says, hello, I'm a stay-at-home mom, and I love listening to Through the Bible through Bot Radio and also through the app. It gives me hope and strength for each day, having faith in God's excellent word, which TTB shares so faithfully. Thank you.
1: And a couple of these letters mentioned the Bot Radio Network, and we just want to thank all our radio network partners. We don't have time to name them all,
0: yes,
1: but Through the Bible, by the grace of God, is on over 1,600 radio stations across North America, and we hope that God is going to continue to use it in these powerful ways.
0: Amen. Greg, let me pray for us as we begin. Heavenly Father, we are thankful for the continued reach and impact that you are allowing to still happen with Through the Bible as it goes out around the world. We pray that that would happen even in this program, that someone might come to Christ or they might repent from being wayward and turn back to you. In Jesus' name, amen. We're off to Matthew 4 on Through the Bible with Dr. J. Vernon McGee.
2: Now, as we come today to this fourth chapter of Matthew, we concluded last time the temptation of Jesus, or the testing of Jesus. And I think it might be well for us to make a very brief recapitulation today and look at some things that are very clearly taught in this particular incident in the life of our Lord. First of all, we have seen he's born as a king, he was introduced as a king, and he was baptized as a king, and now he's tested as a king. And all the way through Matthew, he's a king. And this testing reveals several things. First of all, the devil is a person. In this contact with Jesus, he's treated as a person. And that ought to answer the question for any Bible believer today, because sometimes the question arises, is the devil an influence, or just who and or what is he? And then we've noticed the very subtle insinuation of the devil. First of all, he says, if thou be the Son of God, turn these stones into bread. In other words, prove it in a way which is not God's way. And there was no attempt, of course, to tempt Jesus to commit a crime. May I say, for him, I don't think that would be a real temptation. But to do good, actually, bread is the staff of life, and therefore to make bread would be a very good thing. Satan didn't ask Jesus here to turn water into wine. Later on, he fed the multitudes with bread, but the inherent evil was to get him to go outside of the will of God for his life. Now, the Lord Jesus, all the way through here, as we call your attention to it, answered him from the Word of God every time. In other words, he used the sword of the Spirit to meet the enemy of God and the enemy of man, for that matter. His answer was, it is written. Oh, if we were only a little bit more adept at using a sword, that is the sword of the Spirit. That's our weapon today, and it's a good weapon, friends, still a very excellent weapon. Now, he quotes from Deuteronomy. That's interesting. Did you know that when higher criticism in Germany began to level its attack against the Bible, the Graf-Waldhausen hypothesis leveled both barrels at the book of Deuteronomy. And apparently the devil hates this book because the Lord Jesus used it against him. And that's where he made his attack. Now, the second thing he did, he wanted to get Jesus to become a religious leader by a stupendous miracle rather than by offering his credentials in the manner that God had prescribed. The devil's way would miss the cross of Christ. And may I say that what's called Christianity today is devil entity or Satan entity, because it leaves the cross of Christ out altogether. And what he's saying, become a great religious leader by a miracle. And friends, it's very dangerous to be led astray by miracle workers. But don't misunderstand, I believe in miracle healing. That is, I believe that you go directly to the great physician. May I say, when you got something serious, you don't go to an intern or a quack doctor. What you want to do is get to the specialist in that particular field, and that's the one you go to. Well, I've taken my case to the great physician. He's a good doctor, by the way. I can recommend him. And I believe in going directly to him and not through some of these so-called miracle workers. No man can perform miracles. Now, even the Lord Jesus would not become a religious leader the way the devil wanted him to become. And that's very interesting. Now, you'll notice that the devil came back and he quoted Scripture also. He came back and said, he'll give his angels charge concerning thee, and in their hands they shall bear thee up, lest at any time thou dash thy foot against the stone. My, he's pretty good at that, is he not? The only thing is, He wasn't quite accurate. You remember Shakespeare said that the devil could quote scriptures for his purpose. Well, he was wrong. He can misquote scripture for his purpose. And he left out a very important phrase in this passage that he quoted from Psalm 91, verse 11 and 12. He left out to keep thee in all thy ways. That's the important part of the verse. You see, it was an attempt to get him to ignore God's way. It's not always God's will, friends, to work a thing in your life or my life that's miraculous. This idea today that you can force God to do something and that God is sort of a Western Union boy, or that he is more or less working for you and that you can command him or get him to do anything you want him to. You can't do that. God is sovereign. We happen to be the creature, and we must yield to the will of God. And that may not be pleasant at times, but the will of God is that which is all important, not your will or my will. Another thing about this temptation that really raises a question, and that is the devil offered the Lord Jesus the kingdoms of this world. Now, I have a question to ask you today. Does the devil have the kingdoms of the world to offer? And you think that over before you come up with the answer. Well, let me give you my answer, and I have thought about it a great deal. The Lord Jesus never challenged whether he had the kingdoms or not to offer. He didn't say, don't offer me the kingdoms, you don't have them to give. I assume that he had them to give. That gives a little different viewpoint of the trouble we're having in the world today. The devil is running everything. We're so afraid, and I'm afraid Christians get hipped on communism, and that's bad enough, by the way. But back of communism is Satan, and back of the confusion in the world is Satan. Let's remember who our enemy really is, and it's a spiritual enemy. And he wants to become God. He wants to become God. He said, if you'll just fall down and worship me. Now, we're told here in this last verse, then the devil leaveth him, and behold, angels came and ministered unto him. And I think it's Dr. Luke that says he left him for a season. This doesn't mean that the devil just left him permanently. He did not. Now, I think that gives us a resume of the temptation as we look back of it. Now let's move on from that today. And in verse 12, you'll note this. Now when Jesus had heard that John was cast into prison, he departed into Galilee. You see, he withdrew from Jerusalem area because John now had been taken by Herod and put in prison. And verse 13 reads, and leaving Nazareth, he came and dwelt in Capernaum, which is upon the sea coast in the borders of Zebulun and Naphtali. We have here the Lord Jesus shifting his headquarters from the south to the north, and from Nazareth, his hometown, over to Capernaum. Now, Matthew does not give us the details here. And I think that you ought to notice that the Gospels are not attempting to parallel each other. One is not a carbon copy of the other. This attempt today to harmonize them is a big mistake. I have in print why four Gospels, and each one was written for a definite purpose, and not one of them was to be a biography of the Lord Jesus. No one could give that, but each presents his case to reach a certain segment of the human family. And this is to reach the religious element. It was written primarily to the nation Israel. It actually was written in Hebrew. Papias and Eusebius, church fathers, both say that as well as others. Now, we find here that the Lord Jesus moved his headquarters to Capernaum, and Matthew doesn't give us the reason. We're told that actually, he was rejected in his hometown. Now, he went down to Capernaum, and as far as I can tell, Capernaum became his headquarters and continued to be his headquarters until the time he went to Jerusalem for the last time to be crucified. And as far as I can tell, he never came to Capernaum after his resurrection. I don't think that he ever came there again. He had already pronounced a judgment on it, because this is the place that saw so many of his miracles. And we'll see later on in this gospel, woe unto thee, Capernaum. Now, we have then that statement. He's moved his headquarters there. Why did he do that? Well, the other gospels will not give you the reason, but Matthew gives you the reason, because everything he's recording, it's to show you that the Lord Jesus is the fulfillment of the Old Testament prophecies, and that everything he did, he's moving according to prophecy. And that actually we have here, therefore, the fact that he moved from Nazareth to Capernaum was all for a definite purpose. And here it is, verse 14, that it might be fulfilled, which was spoken by Isaiah the prophet, saying, and here is the statement, if you want to find it in Isaiah, it's in the 9th chapter, the first 2 verses, and also in the 42nd chapter, verses 6 and 7. I'm reading verse 15 here. The land of Zebulun and the land of Naphtali, by the way of the sea, beyond Jordan, Galilee of the Gentiles, the people which sat in darkness saw great light. And to them which sat in the region and shadow of death, light is sprung up. So that he went into this area, and I do not have time to develop this, but if you'd want to do some investigating, you'd find it very profitable to see the condition of that area at the time the Lord Jesus was there, when he was raised as a boy. It's called the Gentile country. And out of the Roman Empire, many had come into that area. It was a very wicked area. It was a very worldly section. It's a marvelous resort area around the Sea of Galilee. Now, these people in that area were very far from God. They were close to Jerusalem, but very far from God. And he goes into that area, to Capernaum and not to Jerusalem, to make his headquarters. To those people, here a great light breaks upon them. His very presence, of course, created a responsibility for those people, and our Lord judged them later. Now will you note verse 17. From that time, Jesus began to preach and to say, repent, for the kingdom of heaven is at hand. Now, he picked up right where John the Baptist left off. That was here the message, repent, turn around, come to me. The kingdom of heaven is at hand, in the person of the king, of course. You couldn't have the kingdom without him. The kingdom of heaven is at hand. And simply stated again, it's the reign of the heavens over the earth. These theologians today, some of them have made this a very complicated expression. For a poor preacher like I am, it's just a very simple expression. It's just the reign of the heavens over the earth. And that's what he's going to bring to this earth someday. After all, this earth is to be heaven for an earthly people. They'll go into eternity right here on this earth. Now, the church has a heavenly hope. And actually, the earthly hope is a marvelous hope. It's the hope of the Old Testament. Now will you notice verse 18, and Jesus, walking by the Sea of Galilee, saw two brethren, Simon called Peter and Andrew his brother, casting a net into the sea, for they were fishers, and he saith unto them, follow me, and I'll make you fishers of men. We have in the Gospels at least 3 calls that the Lord made to these men. They were called first. You find him meeting them in Jerusalem. John gives us that. Then this apparently here is the 2nd call that was given to them. They had seen him before. The first time he never called them, but now his 2nd meeting with him at the Sea of Galilee, he calls them. And then you'll find they went back to fishing. Mark gives us that in detail, and also Luke. And you'll find that he called them again, and that was to apostleship. That's the wonder of it all, that he called men like this. And I've always felt if he'd call men like these men, he may be able to use me, and he may be able to use you. How wonderful it is to know he doesn't call perfect men. Now he saith unto them, follow me, I'll make you fishers of men. Now he may not make you a fisher of men because you're not a fisher. You're not in the fishing business. Maybe you're in some other business, but he'll use you. And whatever your talent might be, if you turn it over to him, he could use it. I used to tell a lady that was a member of my church years ago, she could bake the most wonderful cakes in the world, but she is tongue-tied when it came to talking to anybody. And she used to deplore the fact. And I said, never occurred to you, maybe the Lord wants you in the church to cook cakes. Somebody says, well, that's ridiculous. No, it's not, friend. Whatever your talent is, God can use it if you'll let him use it. That's the important thing. And I don't care whether you've got a talent or not. He can use you. And he won't have us all doing the same thing because we all don't have the same gift. The body of Christ has many members in it, and they're not all the same members. Now will you notice, and they straightway left their nets and followed him. And going on from thence, he saw two other brethren, James the son of Zebedee and John his brother, in a ship with Zebedee, their father, mending their nets, and he called them. Now, I'm not going to deal with these men, but in the other Gospels, we're going to get a little better acquainted with them, by the way. Very interesting men. And they immediately left the ship and their father, and they followed him. And Jesus went about all Galilee. Now, this is in the north section now, teaching in their synagogues. He's teaching and preaching the gospel of the kingdom. What is it? It's at hand in the person of the king. They are to accept and receive him, and healing all manner of sickness and all manner of disease among the people. Literally, friends, there were thousands of people in that day that Jesus healed. Now, we're going to see Matthew specializes in letting you know that. And if we'll pay attention to it, we'll find out there weren't just a few isolated cases. Thousands of people. That's the reason they never question his miracles. There are too many of them walking around. By the way, I live in Southern California. I don't see many of these so-called miracles walking around. They don't seem to come my way. Verse 24, and his fame went throughout all Syria, and they brought unto him all sick people that were taken with divers diseases and torments, and those which were possessed with demons, and those which were lunatic, and those that had the palsy, and he healed them. Notice the multitudes. And there followed him great multitudes of people from Galilee, from Decapolis. Now, Decapolis were 10 cities on the east side of the Jordan River, and from Jerusalem. Now, they came up from Jerusalem, and from Judea, and from beyond Jordan. That means a long ways off. He is ministering there in the north. Now, we find in the next three chapters, Matthew 5, 6, and 7, we've come to the first major discourse that Matthew records. He records three major discourses, the Sermon on the Mount, and then in Matthew 13, the Mystery Parable discourse, and then in Matthew 24 and 25, the Olivet discourse. The Sermon on the Mount is the manifesto of the king. And the Mystery Parable Discourse gives the direction the kingdom of heaven will take after his rejection. And then the Olivet Discourse is prophetic. It looks to the future. Now, there's another discourse in John's Gospel, and that all new truth and new relationships with him. And we are vitally connected with that discourse, by the way. Now, we're going to look at this discourse next time in detail. I hope you'll be tuned in because this is very, very important discourse, by the way. So until next time, my beloved, may God richly bless you.
0: 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I'm Steve Schwetz, praying that God blesses you as you walk with Him in His Word.

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1: All right, in your Bibles, turn to Philippians chapter number 4. Philippians chapter number 4, and I'm Randy Hicks. I'd like to thank you for tuning into the broadcast today. Hope you can be with us every day this week as we preach a portion of the scriptures in Philippians chapter 4, verse number 4 through 7. Philippians 4, verse 4, and after I pray, we'll read these scriptures. Lord, I come to you today as a needy creature, and Father, I pray that you would help me to expound and explain the Word of God. And Father, I pray that people will, after they listen to the small portion of this broadcast, they will understand I've learned a little something today. I've been enlightened. And Father, I pray that you would help me and bless me and keep me in your way, for it's in Christ's name we ask it. Amen and amen. All right, verse number 4. The Bible says, rejoice in the Lord always, always. And again, I say, rejoice. Verse number 5, let your moderation, now let me tell you that word moderation means gentleness, your forbearance. It says, let your moderation be known unto all men. The Lord is at hand. Verse number 6, be careful for nothing, but in everything by prayer and supplication with thanksgiving, let your request be made known unto God. And the peace of God, which passeth all understanding, shall keep your hearts and minds through Christ Jesus. Now, I want to tell you, look back up in verse number 4. The Bible says, rejoice in the Lord always, semicolon. And again, I say rejoice. Now, this, I'm not going to tell you that this is a commandment to rejoice, but I will tell you it is a sentence, with part of the sentence being in a semicolon. And I can tell you this, it is a statement. It might not be an exclamation point, or it might not be a command, but it's a statement, and Paul does not give us any wiggle room there. He says, rejoice in the Lord always, always. Rejoice in the Lord always. And again, I say what? To rejoice. You said, preacher, hold on now. Listen, preacher, I got you now. My mama just died, or my wife has died, or my children are running me crazy, or I've been beset by a great disease. And preacher, you really can't expect me to rejoice, can you? Well, the Bible says rejoice in the Lord always. And then he cements the statement. He ups the ante on the statement. He says rejoice in the Lord always. And again, I say what? To rejoice. Now, I will tell you this, and let me just tell you this before it skips my mind and I don't tell you about it tomorrow or the next day. I believe rejoicing in the Lord sort of, is something that you have to teach yourself. It's something that you have to get in the habit of. I mean, you know, I try to sprinkle my conversation with grace. I may be out, I was doing something the other day. I was going to the mailbox, that's what it was. Something very simple, something very mundane,

maybe the good Lord will give us some rain this evening. This man, who's probably in his 80s, looked at me and said, well, I hope they're not going to be hard storms. I hope they're not going to be rough storms. I hope they're not going to be storms that tear stuff up. And I looked at him, I said, won't we just learn to take it how the Lord sends it? Amen? Why don't we just take it the way the Lord sends it? Because he knows what he's doing, and I don't, you don't, and the weatherman doesn't know, and the weatherwoman, they don't know it. And I was reading an old quote by an old preacher the other day, and Arthur Pink, an old Calvinist preacher, a great man, Arthur Pink. Now, he didn't have much of a ministry while he was down here on this earth, but boy, after he died, boy, his books sold, and they molded preachers and ministers and evangelists for years. And Arthur Pink said this, and it took me a long time to learn this in my own personal life. It took me a long time to learn what Arthur Pink said. Pink said this. He said, when are we going to get to understanding that when we control, when we complain about the weather? Now, let me get this right. Let me start again. Arthur Pink said, when are we going to understand this? When we complain about the weather, in essence, what we're really doing is we're murmuring against God. Amen? He said, when we complain about the weather, in essence, what we're doing, we're murmuring against God. So I told that man, I said, well, maybe the good Lord will give us some rain. See, I try to sprinkle my conversation with grace. I try to mention the Lord. I may mention salvation. I may say, praise the Lord for this good rain. Amen? Praise the Lord for this good rain. Hey, that's how you're going to be able to rejoice in all situations. The Bible says in verse number 4, chapter number 4, of this book, the epistle that Paul wrote to the church at Philippi, he said, rejoice in the Lord always. And then again, I say, to cement it, let me say it to you twice. Let me say it two times. Rejoice in the Lord always. And again, I say, what? Rejoice. And can I tell you this? I don't think, and I don't know everything, bless your heart, but I know some things. And I believe this, if you won't rejoice in a good time, when you get a raise, amen, when the boss man comes around and tells you got a dollar an hour raise, or you got $8,000 a year raise. And I firmly believe this, if you won't praise the Lord in the good time, I believe it's hopeless to say, I'll praise the Lord in the good. If you won't praise the Lord in the good time, in a time of health, in a time of wealth, in a time of blessings, I don't think if you won't praise the Lord in the good times, the prosperous times, I think it's hopeless to say, well, I'll praise the Lord in the hard times. I'll praise the Lord when the baby gets sick. I'll praise the Lord when my wife leaves me or my husband leaves me. I don't think if you'll praise the Lord in the good times, I think it's really rather hopeless to think that we as fallen creatures, just redeemed by the grace of God, if we won't praise the Lord in the good time, I doubt it very seriously if we're going to praise the Lord in the bad time. But Paul did not mention any disclaimer. I don't have a footnote in my Bible that says, rejoice in the Lord always. And I don't have a little footnote to go down there and say, yet only do it in the good times. No, it doesn't say that. That's a standalone sentence. That's a standalone statement. It says, rejoice in the Lord always. And again, two times, I say to rejoice. And I believe you have to train yourself to do that. I think there's some things you have to do when you're saved that you have to train yourself. Let me tell you something. There used to be an old saying that the Roman Catholics had, and listen, I hope some Catholic people are saved, and I'm not against the Catholic faith. They did a lot of damage through the years, and they've killed a lot of people that did not agree with their doctrine back in Europe hundreds of years ago. How you know that, preacher? Well, I read. I study, and I read. Then I read and study some more. They've killed a lot of believers that did not agree with them in their doctrine. But anyway, they had an old saying that said, you give us a child till he's 8 or 9 years old and he'll be a Catholic forever. We'll train him in a way. What are you talking about, preacher? Training yourself to rejoice in the Lord always. And again, I say rejoice. And I don't think if we don't train ourselves to rejoice,

0: We won't. So the Catholics have a saying, if you give us a child till 8 or 10 years old, it'll be a Catholic forever. Now, I was reading this in a book one day, and I believe it's true. An old, if I remember correctly, it was an old Presbyterian preacher said that he pastored a church, and there was a couple in the church, and they were at the church when he took the church, and he was at the church over 35 years, and the woman was a Roman Catholic, and she married a man, was a Presbyterian, and she followed her husband, as women should do spiritually. And the woman followed her husband to the Presbyterian church, and he said they were members when I took the church, and they were members when I left the church. He retired and went on and didn't live just down the road, and the woman got sick. Now, she'd been a Presbyterian roughly over 45 years, but she was reared in a Roman Catholic home. And she got sick unto death. And it was rather a lengthy sickness. She died slowly. She got worse and worse and worse and worse. And it was not a quick death. But at the end of life, she shocked the new Presbyterian pastor. She shocked her husband. She shocked the elders of the Presbyterian church. She shocked her children. When right at the end of life, and she knew she was dying, she called for a priest to give her her last rites. She'd been a Presbyterian over 50 years. But evidently something that the Roman church, and I'm not condemning her at all, but something in the Roman church, there's something to that. Give us a child until they're 10. Well, what are you saying, preacher? They train them and they don't forget their training. Do you know we've got to train ourselves to rejoice in the Lord? Paul said, rejoice in the Lord always. And again, I say rejoice. And I will tell you this, if you don't rejoice in the good times, I don't think you're going to rejoice in the bad times. But let's just say, when the good times come and you begin to make yourself praise the Lord, you begin to train yourself to say, amen. I mean, you train yourself to do something like say amen, or hallelujah, or praise the Lord, or just stand up and give a word of public testimony. I just like to thank the Lord for being so good to me and saving me. See, that's training yourself, right? Because our old sinful nature, even after we're saved, our old sinful nature is not saved. And it always rebels and it always fights it. Even after we're saved, our flesh don't want to praise the Lord. Our flesh don't want to rejoice in the Lord. So our flesh has to be, I believe, trained. And I don't know everything, but I think I know some things. And I think if you don't rejoice, as Paul says, rejoice in the Lord always. I don't think if you rejoice in the times of prosperity and the times of goodness and the times of blessing, I think it's hopeless to expect people to praise the Lord in a time of warfare, in a time of sickness, in a time of death, in a time of heartbreak, if they have not praised the Lord in the good time. Amen? I believe that. I was talking to a man the other day, and I've got to hurry. I would say when I was a boy, from the 1950s until probably the late 1980s, I think it's been about the best 30 years that the American workers ever had. The American worker in regards to wages and benefits. And we had high wages and high benefits. And I guess the workers, like the average person, they didn't praise the Lord for it. They didn't thank the Lord for it. They didn't get in church over that. They didn't get saved because of that. They didn't have a closer walk with the Lord. And from the 50s to the 80s, in regards to the workers and now their grandchildren, are you listening? Because of corporate greed, listen, now their grandchildren are the men that were reaping great benefits from the 50s to the late 80s in salary and benefits and vacations and work conditions, and now their grandchildren get in a car and drive 25 miles and work at a place, and they work them 4 hours and send them back home, because if they work them 40 hours, they got to give them insurance. Because grandpa or great-grandpa perhaps didn't rejoice in the blessings of the Lord at the workplace, now their granddaughters and their grandsons get in the car and drive to a company, and the company work them 4 hours a day, 7 days a week, and they get 28 hours to keep them from getting benefits. See, if we don't train ourselves to rejoice in the Lord always, and again I say rejoice in the good times, we think it's almost nigh impossible to praise the Lord in the bad times. Father, thank you for this day, your many blessings, for being so good to us. Father, you've been good to me. I want to tell the world publicly, Lord, you've been good to me. You were good to me by not letting me die before I was saved in 1989. I didn't die in a car accident and go to hell. But you kept me safe. And ever since I have been saved in 1989, you've been so good to me. I cannot put it into words, but you've been good to me. For it's in Christ's name we ask it. Amen.
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3: 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Folks get kind of amused at me talking about Old Dan. Well, the Old Trailblazer, Pastor L.R. Shelton Sr., who was the pastor and the founder of this work back there in the early 30s and the 40s, and he had this broadcast. He was a country boy like myself, and he was a missionary at heart, and he was living back there when those old circuit riders, especially the old Methodists, I remember them. My grandmother was a Methodist. They said she was a shouting Methodist. My mother said she shouted a lot of things that wasn't Methodist, but that's okay. But they were very zealous in their work of getting out the message. And back then, a lot of churches didn't have a pastor full time, so they would ride what they call a circuit. They would leave home and on a Monday morning and go out, be at another church for Wednesday night or maybe Sunday night, and move on to another church next time, and make it back home about the third or fourth week, and they would call them circuit riders. And they always rode an old pony or an old mule, whatever, and take up a little offering for the home church there, little supplies. They always fed them. Folks fed the old circuit riders. I don't know. Many of you may be old as I am. You remember those days or remember your folks talking about them. And I think it was very interesting. I have read after many of them. And I appreciate them, all of those people that give of themselves, and those missionaries at heart that give of themselves, that They weren't lazy. And let's put it like that. You know, we have a lazy generation now. You know, I just get so concerned about our folks today, our young people. Most of you know, a lot of you know that I was in electrical business for many, many years, and my son runs it now, and my grandson. And they tell me now, trying to get good qualified help. And they'll have a young man working and seem like he's got some perspective or some future there. And he'd come in there one morning and say, you know, I got to go to my wife, thinks she's pregnant, and I got to go with her to the doctor. She thinks she's pregnant. My goodness alive. When I was When my children were being born, I was working for another man, making very little money. And back then, it wasn't much money. And I had three children, my wife and I do. And I prayed that the Lord would allow them to be born at night so I wouldn't have to miss work. And that, it happened. One of them was born, I think, on a Sunday, but the rest of them, the other two, was born at night. So we're living in that day. But those old circuit riders, some of them went to, some of the missionaries went to India, some of them went to China, some of them went to the Indians, George Whitfield and others. And do you good. We have those old writers' books here in the bookstore, many of them. If you'd like, I'll send you a catalog of our Radio Bible and Bookstore, and you can pick out and choose some of those old writers. It'd do your heart good. And someone gave me a copy of Brother Billy Sunday's life story. Many of you have heard of Billy Sunday. I've read his book. He fought liquor and whiskey and those kind of things. I didn't get too much out of his preaching, but he was very zealous. He went from town to town arguing with folks who not to pass those liquor laws where they could drink liquor and beat their wife and all those things. But I appreciated those old men of God. Pastor Shelton was one of them. So he was somewhere almost every night of the week. Of course, he rode a car. I drove him a lot of times. Others did. And we have mission places from Pensacola, Florida, to way over in San Antonio, Texas, and Dallas, and Fort Worth. And he went everywhere until he got where he couldn't go. And that's kind of the way I am now. Can't hardly go that much no more, but I'm on this radio. Over 100 stations. Every morning when you get up, I'm on 100 radio stations with this little old broadcast, calling men unto repentance, calling men to turn to the Lord, begging men and women to come on to the Lord. I'm not asking you to make a decision for Jesus. I'm asking you to search your heart. Are you saved? If you're not, then seek the Lord. The scripture said, if you shall seek me, you shall find me when you seek me with your whole heart. We don't have much wholehearted religion, if you want to call it that today, do we? No, we have a soft soap. That's the only way I can describe it. A soft soap, silk handkerchief ministry, where these little young preachers go to the seminary now, and they come out of there, they're expecting $100,000 a year salary. I had a man, a good friend of mine, the pastor died, and I saw him at a funeral one day not long after that, and I said, friend, did you all get you a new pastor at your church? Not far from here where I live. And he said, no, brother. He said, we called in a fella from North Carolina, and we offered him what we had, a parsonage to live in, and I think a decent salary. And he looked over the facilities here, and he said, I make a lot more money than this at home. I just stay at home. My friend, where is the calling of God come into that? That's right. Where does the calling of God come in? I know it takes grace, and I know pastors have to be paid. I know that. And I think folks ought to pay their pastor and pray for them especially. But we're looking now. Let's get back to our study. We began several weeks ago, 4 or 5 weeks ago, a study on the work of the Holy Spirit. After we had completed that work, that study on Satan, the God of this world, and all of those CDs are available now, and it's about 15, 18 of them, CDs. There's 5 messages on each CD, and I'm letting you have them for $1 a piece, postpaid. Now, if you tell me that's not a bargain, I don't know what to tell you. But you write me, and I'll send you information on that, how you can receive them. But now we're looking at the work of the Holy Spirit. And it's been gracious these 2 or 3, 4 weeks I've been here already. And I'm learning something every day. And in our last study, we were looking there at the sealing work. The sealing work of the Holy Spirit. The work of the Holy Spirit is to make sure. Is to make sure. And to bring that individual, that newborn, that child of God, to bring him home safely. Let me call your attention to this fact. Set forth there in the sealing work. I've mentioned it, but I want to reiterate it. Every individual who is saved or ever gets saved is stamped with God's image, which is the Son of God. Now, I mentioned about getting saved. Do you know what saved is, my friend? saved from the wrath of God, saved from the pits of hell, saved unto heaven, saved into eternity, will live forever, my friend. I had a friend of mine told me that you never are saved, S-A-V-E-D. He said you're only safe, S-A-F-E, until you pass in them golden gates. He said because any minute you could fall back into sin, and I realize that. He was true about that. But God's child is saved eternally. Now, every individual who is saved is stamped with the image of God, which is the Son of God. He is conformed to the image of God. Then, according to 2 Corinthians 3, he is changed into the same image from glory to glory. 2 Timothy 2:19 says, having this seal, the Lord knoweth them that are his. Now, let me enlarge on that just a little bit. Are you of the opinion that the Lord doesn't know who you are? Are you of the opinion that the Lord doesn't know who his family is? Who his family are? My friend, the Lord says, the Bible says, and that's our basis of our whole teaching and preaching and everything, the Bible. We are the apple of his eye. My name is written in the palms of the Lord's hand. I've had folks to foo-foo that. Maybe you will. So how in the world could he do that? And all of the millions of folks that'll be saved in the palm of his hand. Well, maybe you had never heard of a computer, my friend. Maybe you've never heard of a chip that you can put in a dog's ear now. And when the veterinarian checks him, he can tell when his last shot was and how many shots he's had and what kind of diseases he's had. Just from a chip smaller than a grain of rice. Well, my friend, the Lord is on the throne. He is ever powerful, knows everything, created everything. And when you are saved, you are made a child of God, not some free will spirit out there to do as you please the rest of your life. No. You're saved eternally, a child of God. Now, that's what's so gracious, my friend. But he says, having this seal, the Lord knoweth them that are his. We see God's seal is on heaven's side. This means recognized property. God recognizes his own. Now, let's look at the earthly side of this seal. Listen, the scripture says, let everyone that nameth the name of Christ depart from iniquity. This must be true, or the world cannot read it. In 2 Corinthians 3:2, ye, talking about God's child, ye are our epistles, written in our hearts, known and read of all men. Get this truth, would you, my friend? We're coming out of running out of time quickly. Christ's image must be so impressed upon our character that there can be no question as to whose ownership or that soul belongs to. If this side of the seal, the side of which the world sees, should become dim through neglect and ill practice, the child of God has need right now, this morning, to renew it. Colossians 3 says, and have put on the new man, which is renewed in knowledge after the image of him that created him. Now, I know before you jump up, I know that you and I, God's child, live in the flesh. We're in this world. The scripture says we're in the world, but we're not of the world. Can't you tell, my friend, when someone is saved? We used to have an old saying here, that the old yeller dog in the backyard would know when a person gets saved, and he will. And the old tomcat laying on the back steps, he'll know when you get saved. Your old mule out there, when you go to put the bridle in his mouth, he'll know if you saved. My friend, don't make fun. That's true. Every individual who ever gets saved is sealed with the work of the Holy Spirit. He is a new creature. He has a new outlook. He has a new disposition. He has a new tongue. He has a new voice. He has a new demeanor about him. I guess that's a good word, demeanor. Oh, my friend, how in the world, what in the world good would it do you to be saved if you was the same old person, same old individual? I know I've been here a long time, and I've seen the Lord save individuals. I've witnessed those things. I've seen new life spring up from where the old life was, and one of the greatest blessings I've ever had is for someone who was a adversary of the gospel to be broken by the Lord and to come now and say, Pastor, you know the Lord saved me. You know the Lord saved me. And I tell them, get ready, because Satan is always lurking around the corner. That's what he does. He lurks. And he hides out. And he knows your weaknesses, my friend. And he's got all of those tricks and all of those wiles, the scripture call him. And he knows that little bait to hang out for you. Ask the Lord to keep you. Oh, ask the Lord to keep you. I wish I could sit down by your side, drink a cup of coffee with you. But my friend, I love to talk to folks who, I ask folks to call me all the time. We talk about the Lord. This is the Old Trailblazer. Remember my mailing address, the Old Trailblazer, Post Office Box 1810, Walker, Louisiana, 70785. If you would, call me. Goodbye.
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0: This is the Gospel Hour, making known to this nation the gospel of Jesus Christ. 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
1: Hello, everyone, and welcome to a new week of broadcasts on the Gospel Hour. I'm David Green, director of the Gospel Hour, inviting you to stay tuned with us not only today, but every day this week as we continue our tradition of bringing you beautiful Christian music and inspiring preaching and teaching from the Word of God as preached by my late father, Dr. Oliver B. Green. Now today and all of this week, we continue our series on the rapture of the church. Now, this is beginning the fourth week of this series, and there's only one more week after this week, so don't miss a single installment. But right now, let's hear that great old song, All for Jesus, and then Dr. Green.

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1: Lead us, our Father, in Jesus' name as we continue our study today. May thy will be done, may souls be saved, may Christians be edified. In the name of Jesus, we ask it for his sake, honor, and glory. Amen. I've been delivering messages now. This is the beginning of the fifth week on the rapture. There is a theory in the land that the church will go through the tribulation period, and it's called post-trib rapture. There are many people, according to some pamphlets that I've received. Now, frankly, I have not received mail to prove this statement. But I have some pamphlets here on the desk that tell me that there is a shift in the wind, a mighty shift, this particular teacher, preacher says, a mighty shift. Some of the outstanding ministers and schools are shifting. The rapture wind is shifting. The rapture is not a wind, it's a fact, a Bible fact. But I have not had mail to prove that statement. Now, I'm sure that there are some who have changed their belief about the rapture. But remember, beloved, if you are rooted and grounded in the faith, you will not change with the winds of doctrine. Paul admonished the people he preached to not to be driven about with every wind of doctrine. And so you be careful about the winds and get on the rock. Now, I've been trying to show you from the Word of God what the post-trib rapture theory teaches, and that we will go through the tribulation period. I've been trying to show you just what will happen. Now, in Revelation 1:18, John the Beloved was instructed to write things which thou hast seen, things which are, and things, 19 it is, and things which shall be, hereafter. He said to John in Revelation 1:19, write the things which thou hast seen, the things which are, and the things which shall be hereafter. Now John wrote down the things that he had just seen, then he pinned down the things that were going on at the very time he wrote, he pinned down Revelation. Now in Revelation chapter 3, we have the message to Laodicea, the seventh church. And this is a picture of the end time church. In Revelation 2 and 3, we have in the seven churches of Asia, history in advance. Now these churches actually existed, but these churches give to us a picture of the church age from start to finish. And of course, the Laodicean church is the last one, the lukewarm, neither hot nor cold. And the Bible tells us, the Word of God, the Scriptures say, that because you are neither hot nor cold, I will spew you out of my mouth. Now, in Revelation 4, after this I looked, and behold, a door was open in heaven, and the first voice which I heard was, as it were, a trumpet, talking with me, which said, come up hither. Now, I read a statement the other day. A minister said that we do not know what the voice will say. He said there will be a voice, but we don't know what the voice will say. He said, I believe the voice will say hallelujah. Well, right here it tells you just as plain as the nose on your face. John heard the voice in the spirit. And if you're alive, you will hear it literally. Jesus will descend in the heavens above us. And he will call to the church, come up hither. Come up. Now, John was raptured. He experienced spiritually what we will experience literally. The voice said, come up hither, and I will show thee things which will be hereafter. And immediately I was in the spirit. Now, you can't find the church mentioned one time after Revelation 3. Beginning with chapter 4, the church is raptured in the fourth chapter, and well, let me say after 4. You cannot find the church mentioned in Revelation 5 through 22. It's just not there. Now, I've been pointing out to you what will happen during the tribulation period, and at the present time, we're reading in chapter 9 of Revelation. On the last broadcast, very briefly, I review, an angel came down, the fifth angel sounded, and a star fell from heaven, and he had a key to the bottomless pit. Now, this star is a personality. I say God's star deputy sheriff. And he'll come down and unlock hell, and smoke will pour out, and out of the smoke locusts, and locusts will sting men for 5 months, and they'll beg God to let them die. Revelation 9:6, in those days, men shall seek death and shall not find it. They'll desire to die, they'll beg to die, and death will run from them. Now, in verses 7 and 8 and on, it describes these locusts, and these demon monstrosities will sting and torment men for 5 months, and men can't die. Now, in verse 13, the sixth seal, and I'm not going to read all of these. When I read this, I'm going on over to chapter 16. And the sixth angel sounded, and I heard a voice from the four horns of the golden altar, which is before God, saying to the sixth angel, which had the trumpet, loose the four angels which are bound in the great river Euphrates. Now, we know where that is. There is a river, and the name of the river is Euphrates. And the four angels were loosed. They were prepared for an hour, a day, and a month, and a year, for to slay a third part of men. And the number of the army of horsemen were 200,000,000, and I heard the number of them. 200,000,000, that's 200 million soldiers. Think of that. 200 million soldiers. And thus I saw the horses in the vision. And them, that sat on them, having breastplates of fire and jannath and brimstone, and heads of the horses were as heads of lions, and out of their mouth issue fire and smoke and brimstone. By these three was the third part of the men killed by the fire, by the smoke, by the brimstone, which issued out of their mouths. For their power is in their mouth and in their tails. For their tails were like unto serpents, and had heads, and with them they knew hurt. And the rest of the men which were not killed by these plagues yet repented not of the works of their hands, that they should not worship devils and idols of gold and silver and brass and stone and of wood, which neither can see, hear, nor walk. Neither repented they of their murders, nor of their sorceries, nor of their fornication, nor of their thefts. Now, there is a picture of an army of 200 million horsemen. Do you believe that literally, Mr. Green? I certainly do. Now, the pro-trib folks tell us that all of this is history. They tell us that all of this has happened. Daniel's 70th week has been fulfilled, they say, not me. I don't say that. They say that. And they say that all of these horrible things recorded have been fulfilled. You can't show me one place in history where anything to be compared with this army has ever been upon this earth. 200 million horses. You say, Mr. Green, you're stupid, Mr. Green. Where on earth would you find 200 million horses? I don't have to find them. God Almighty's going to handle this. The post-trib folks also tell you that the persecution during the tribulation comes from the Antichrist. But that is not true. That is not true. It is the wrath of God, not the wrath of Antichrist, but the wrath of God that is poured out. Now, don't worry about the 200 million horses. God Almighty can provide 100 billion horses if he needs to carry out his program. God knows the end in the beginning. God knows what he's doing, and God will run things according to schedule and according to plan and blueprint, and don't fret your mind about God's part. You just get right with God. That's the only thing that's required of you, and let God run the rest of it. 200 million soldiers, 200 million horses, heads like lions. So you see, these are not the kind of horses that you see around your community. They're not saddle horses, riding horses, show horses, plow horses. No, these are demon monstrosities, and they kill men. So, we'll go on now. In chapter 10, of course, we have the book, the mighty angel and the little book. And, of course, we won't go into that. Now, that's all, of course, part of the tribulation. Chapter 11, the time of the Gentiles to end 42 months. That's the last half of the tribulation. And we can go down to chapter 12 and discuss Israel and the child. And, of course, the devil persecutes Israel. That's true. That's not a drop in a little or a huge, I should say. That's not a drop in a huge bucket compared to the filling of the wrath of God and the overflowing of the wrath of God that'll be poured out in the tribulation. In chapter 13, the beast out of the sea, and then of course another beast out of the land, and and the false prophet make up the satanic trinity. And now then, we move on to chapter 16. I wish I could read in all these places, but it would take too many broadcasts, and this time is so expensive, I want you to read these chapters. Now we'll read in chapter 16. And we have here, of course, vials, the seven vials of the wrath of Almighty God. And I heard a great voice out of the temple saying to the seven angels, go your way and pour out the vials of the wrath of God upon the earth. Go your way and pour out the vials of the wrath of the Antichrist. Oh, no, my friend. No, no. No, no. I misread that. No. Go your ways and pour out the vials of the wrath of God upon the earth. Now, I think you can understand that verse of scripture if you'll read it and listen to it and forget what men have said and preached and taught. Just hear the word of God and let the word of God speak and you listen. Go your ways and pour out the vials of the wrath of God. Pour out the vials upon the earth, E-A-R-T-H. And the first went and poured out his vial upon the earth, and there fell a noisome and a grievous sore upon the men which had the mark of the beast, and upon them that worshipped his image. Now, of course, when the Antichrist and the beast and the false prophet rule, there will be a giant monument, an idol set up, made, and this dumb stone statue will speak. Now, the devil has a lot of power. The devil has power. He's mighty. He's not almighty. God is almighty. The devil's mighty. And he'll make this image speak. And people fall down and worship him as almighty God. And, of course, those who receive the mark of the beast, they're doomed. They can't be saved. They can never be forgiven. And it is upon these people that this noisome and grievous, that's a running sore like a boil. Now, if you have ever been cursed with a boil, if you've ever had boils, you know how painful they can be. And they are painful. I know by experience when I was a young man, I had many. And I had to go to the doctor and have them lanced. And I know the pain of a boil. And if you do, this running sore, we believe, is the same thing that we know as a boil. Now, the people who have the mark of the beast will be covered with running sores. You say, Mr. Green, I just can't take that in. Well, you'll just have to take that out of your Bible or take it in. Either do away with the Word of God or believe it. There's no need to spiritualize and symbolize when the scriptures, the word of God, clearly state that the first angel pours out the wrath of God and a sore, a noisome and a grievous sore, covers men that worship the beast and that have the mark of the beast. Now then, number two, this is verse 3. Revelation 16:3, and the second angel poured out his vial upon the sea. And it became as the blood of a dead man, and every living soul died in the sea. Now, you talk about a horrible, horrible stench and a terrible, terrible condition. You think, beloved, now the sea, all the seas, the seven seas, and all the blood, they'll all turn to blood. The blood of a dead man, and it became as the blood of a dead man, and every living soul in the sea died. Think of all the sea monsters, the whales, the giant fish, the little fish, all of the sea animals and sea monsters, all will die. And naturally, when they die, they'll come to the surface of the water. And naturally, the breakers will bring them into the beaches. And I'll guarantee you, my friend, there won't be any beach going those days, in those days. The beaches will be piled high with decayed sea monsters and fish. Mr. Green, do you believe that? Yes, I believe that. If I didn't believe it, I don't preach anything I don't believe. Why do you take it literally? Because I take John 3:16 literally. For God so loved the world, he gave his only begotten Son, that whosoever believeth in him should not perish, but have eternal life. And 17, for God sent not his Son into the world to condemn the world. I believe that. And there's no excuse for one sinner on the face of the earth today. There has been enough gospel preached in the last 1900 years plus to win the world to Christ 1,000 times if men would have listened and carried the message on to other men. The world would be Christian. We'd be in the millennium now instead of a sad, sick, sin-sick world. Yes, I believe that. Now listen to this. And the third angel poured out his vial upon the rivers and upon the fountains of waters. They became B-L-O-O-D. Now, it doesn't say they became as it were. Do you believe the account of the plagues in Egypt? Do you believe that? Do you believe the rivers turned to blood? Or do you spiritualize that? In other words, you just don't believe that. Well, that's all right. That's your privilege. Now, God has never forced any man to believe the scriptures. God has given to us the scriptures, and it's to your advantage and mine to believe the scriptures, but God will not take a baseball bat or a pick handle and force you to believe. But I believe the rivers, and I believe the lakes and the reservoirs and the giant cities all over the world. We have, I don't guess there is any city in the world that has any finer water than Greenville. Our water comes from the Blue Ridge Mountains, that is up in the hills here. And we have marvelous water, wonderful water. People who visit me from other places and drink the water that we have here in Greenville, South Carolina, they marvel at what wonderful water we have. And it is. Now, our reservoir, this big reservoir up here in the foothills of the Blue Ridge Mountains, it will turn to blood, pure blood. And one day, my friend, one day, you'll open the spigot, the faucet, the fountain, and you'll get blood. You'll turn on the water in the bathtub, blood. You'll turn on the shower, blood. Blood. Blood. Can you take that in? I'll admit it's hard to take in. Do you live near a river? Can you look out your window now and see a river? Do you live by one of our lakes? We have several lakes nearby Greenville. We don't have a large lake right here in Greenville, but you can drive a few miles, and we have several large lakes, reservoirs. Can you see one of those reservoirs from where you live? Many people live by the lakes. Can you see it? You look out there. You see the blue, the beautiful blue water? Well, one morning, if you're not saved, one morning, you look out your kitchen window or your living room window, and you won't see blue water, you'll see red blood. And I heard the angel of the water say, Thou art righteous, O Lord, which art and wast and shall be, because thou hast thus judged, for they have shed the blood of saints and prophets, and thou hast given them blood to drink, for they are worthy. And I heard another out of the altar say, Even so, Lord God Almighty, true and righteous are thy judgments. It is not the devil that changes the water into blood. It is God Almighty, our great God, our loving God. Are you born again? If you're not born again, you can be covered by the blood of Jesus right now. And I beg you, in Jesus' name, I beg you right now to surrender your heart to Jesus and be saved. Father, honor thy word, the precious name of Jesus, the shed blood of Calvary. Save every soul that's under conviction today. Strengthen believers in the inner man. We ask it for Jesus' sake. Amen.
2: 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Would you like a copy of today's program to be able to listen to again and again? Well, you may certainly do so. If you would like a copy of any program of the Gospel Hour, just contact us, write us, call us, email us, however you would like to, and let us know the day and the date of the program you would like, and we can send it to you on compact disc. That's the only way we're able to get these programs out to you, is on CD. Just be sure to tell me, as I said, the day and the date of the program, and also I ask that you send us a donation of at least $5 if you can, and if the Lord lays it on your heart, because that will help us pay for getting the program out to you. We would appreciate it very much. Now, as we close out today's program, I do want to tell you again about our gift offer K, a special offer in honor of my dad who passed away in July 50 years ago. Incredible, hard to believe, but it's very true. 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But if you can send at least $15 and ask for offer K, I'm going to send you my father's autobiography, From Disgrace to Grace, his life story, a perfect bound book, 124 pages long, containing an introduction and a preface by me, the life story written by my father, then a retrospective written by me to catch up on the Gospel Hour today, and finally, a 19-page section of photos. I know you'll love this book. Then, we're sending you four soul-winning booklets on prophecy. That's because that was a very special area that my dad preached about. They are The End of the World, What's Next, Millions Missing, and Fear. For instance, Millions Missing on the cover says wives, husbands, children, fathers, young men, and so on. Very, very catchy titles to our soul-winning booklets. So, to get the autobiography and all four soul-winning booklets, just ask for offer K and send your gift of at least $15. 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
2: 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I hope you received a blessing today and will tune in again each and every time you can. 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

0: 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Dr. J. Vernon McGee at 10:30. The Northside Baptist Church of Winston-Salem at 11 a.m. The Old Trailblazer at 11:15. And Oliver Green's Gospel Hour at 11:30. All right here over WPAQ. It's 3 minutes past 12 noon and time now for the news. 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
3: AP News. I'm Ed Donahue. A key question in the Middle East right now is just who controls the Strait of Hormuz. The AP's Sagar Magani has the story.
4: Both the U.S. and Iran say they do. Tehran says it has the right to manage traffic through the strait and attacked a container ship in the waterway yesterday. Washington and others dispute Iranian control.
5: Oh, we're taking over the strait.
4: President Trump on Fox and Friends. While Iran says it will not let the strait become a place from where its national security is threatened. The two sides are nearly halfway through the 60-day period in which they were supposed to negotiate a permanent end to the war, but ongoing attacks are again raising fears of all-out fighting. Sagar Magani, Washington.
3: A man from Massachusetts has been found guilty of conspiring to unlawfully export electronic components to Iran, violating U.S. sanctions. President Trump also says South Carolina's governor should appoint Lindsey Graham's sister to

0: East St. Louis, including a park. Dozens of workers at an Ebola treatment center in Congo have gone on strike over unpaid salaries and bonuses. The hospital was shut down today by the protesting staff. This is AP News.
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3: Here's news for WSYD and WPAQ. In Virginia, reports say the Secret Service has been providing security measures to accommodate an additional residence for Vice President J.D. Vance and his family in Middleburg, Virginia. Sources familiar with the decision say the rental property would supplement, not replace, the official vice presidential residence at the Naval Observatory in Washington. Middleburg is roughly 40 miles from the Capitol and is well known for its hunting and horses. In North Carolina, a massive wildfire at the North Carolina coast in Brunswick County has exploded in size and was only about half contained on Saturday. The blaze was first reported Friday morning. There were several roads closed near Shalott on Saturday as crews continued fighting the fire that grew to 500 acres over the weekend. Crews are using helicopters to dump water on the fire, and NC Forest Service planes are also active in the area. The North Carolina State Health Plan Board of Trustees has awarded the third-party administrator, or TPA, and pharmacy benefit manager contracts to Blue Cross Blue Shield of North Carolina effective January 2028. This will bring BCBSNC back as the TPA after a three-year hiatus. CVS Caremark is the current pharmacy benefit manager for the state health plan. According to a press release, BCBSNC and Aetna were the only companies to submit bids for the TPA. E. Stephen Stroud, an influential Triangle real estate figure who was a key player in the Carolina Hurricanes' move from Connecticut to Raleigh, has died. Stroud was involved in several key developments across Raleigh and Wake County, including the Crossroads development in Cary, Imperial Center Office Park in Durham, Briar Creek and Office Parks at Highwoods, and around Rex Hospital in Raleigh. Stroud was raised in Rutherford County before moving to Raleigh in 1961 to attend North Carolina State University. North Carolina slipped one spot to number 2 in CNBC's 2026 America's Top States for Business rankings, ending its one-year return to the top. Ohio claimed the number 1 spot this year, while Virginia ranked 3rd. North Carolina has now finished among CNBC's top 3 states for business for 6 consecutive years. Looking for more bang for your educational buck? Appalachian State, UNC Charlotte, and East Carolina universities have been ranked in the top 50 nationally as best value public universities by the group Smart Asset America. UNC Charlotte ranked 17th, followed by number 25 App State and number 39 ECU. The corporation, which annually rates public colleges and universities in the United States, is a financial technology-driven company that helps consumers make informed financial decisions by providing free educational resources and advisories to aid consumers. That's news for WSYD and WPAQ.
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4: 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Taking a look at the forecast this afternoon, showers likely before 2 p.m. and possibly a thunderstorm between 2 and 4 p.m. Patchy fog before 1 p.m. Otherwise cloudy with a high near 75 degrees with an east wind around 7 mile per hour and a chance of precipitation this afternoon at 70%. Tonight, scattered showers mainly before 10 p.m., cloudy and gradually becoming partly cloudy with a low around 61 degrees with a light northeast wind and a 30% chance of precipitation. On Tuesday, mostly sunny with a high near 80.

0: 55 degrees on Tuesday night, mostly clear with lows around 61. Wednesday is going to be sunny and hot with a high near 94. And on Wednesday night, clear with lows around 67 degrees. We're currently under a flash flood warning until 3 p.m. And current temperature is 71 degrees with showers in the vicinity here at 10 minutes past 12 noon.
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0: They proudly present Music at the Market, a series of bluegrass and old-time concerts at the Surrey County Farmers Market on Friday, July 17th. 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
1: We moved here some when I was 14. 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
0: There'll be food trucks on site at 6 p.m. The concert starts at 7 p.m. Admission is free. 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That's Friday, July 17th, featuring Steve Marshall and High Road at the Surrey County Farmers Market, 903 East Atkins Street in Dobson, North Carolina, from 7 until 9 p.m. Bring your lawn chairs, bring the family, and come on out. 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

0: Well, what's good for you should be all right for me. There's Flat and Scruggs on the show this afternoon, and it's 12:30. 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
0: Hey, and taking a look at your Surrey Communications weather forecast this afternoon. Showers likely before 2 p.m., then possibly a thunderstorm between 2 and 4 p.m. with scattered showers in between. Patchy fog before 1 p.m., otherwise cloudy with a high near 75 degrees with an east wind around 7 mile per hour. With a 70% chance of precipitation. Tonight, scattered showers mainly before 10 p.m., cloudy and gradually becoming partly cloudy with a low around 61 degrees with a light northeast wind and a 30% chance of precipitation. On Tuesday, mostly sunny with a high near 85 degrees. Tuesday night, mostly clear with lows around 61 degrees. And on Wednesday, sunny and hot with a high near 94 degrees. And on Wednesday night, clear with a low around 67. Currently here in Mount Airy, it is 71 degrees with some rain in the vicinity. And that is your weather forecast brought to us by Surrey Communications.

There's J.D. Crow and the Kentucky Mountain Boys, and she's just a cute little thing. You're listening to WPAQ, Mount Airy, North Carolina. Here's some Southern pride to take us to the top of the hour.

0: Welcome to the Between Rounds show with Kevin Piles. I have my boss lady, Dorena Piles, here with me today.
1: Hello, everyone.
0: Good to talk with everyone today. We're going to be talking a lot today about the different modalities at the Superhuman Institute and kind of what they do. We do this every so often because we get so many questions because it is new technology. So we're just going to talk about it in simple terms, not the scientific terms, of kind of what these modalities promote and how they help your body help itself. So we'll be talking about that today. We'll get a couple quick commercial breaks out of the way, and then we'll get after it.
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0: Welcome back to the Between Rounds show with Kevin Piles. You're now on the stool in the fight for a happy, successful, and healthy life. We're glad you're with us in the fight for a better life today. We're going to talk about some different things. One, the Superhuman Institute and some of the modalities, some of the most popular ones. We just kind of pick some because there's really a lot under one roof. And, you know, really, as we travel with jiu-jitsu, we check out these type places, and really we haven't found one that's got everything that we've got in it in one spot.
1: No, I think we're very comprehensive, and I think whatever you're looking for, we probably have it.
0: Yeah, you think that's because I'm a little too precise on
1: no,
0: some of this stuff?
1: No, I'd never say that. But maybe precise isn't the word I'd use.
0: Well, all this stuff started, remember, because I just wanted us to be able to grow old this way.
1: Yeah.
0: And so that's why we started this whole concept, and then we just needed to open it up for everybody. You know, the equipment's too expensive, and it takes up a lot of room, and so you just need to make it a commercial space where everybody can enjoy it, and you know, like-minded people can kind of grow old as gracefully as possible, but give their
1: Absolutely.
0: Body the best shot that it can. So we'll start off, I think, first with steam sauna, just because I just got out of it.
1: Mm-hmm.
0: And it's just such an amazing thing. So the steam sauna, we have infrared sauna there and steam sauna, so we've got the choice, but we'll talk about steam sauna today. It does promote a deep relaxation for sure. It supports healthy circulation. It encourages sweating for natural cleansing and detoxification. And I was listening to one doctor the other day that said we now live in a time that sauna is not just something that you may want to do. It's actually a necessity.
1: Mm-hmm.
0: Because there are so many microplastics and chemicals that our body is absorbing every day through all the different products that we use and through the air itself, that you just got to do it. You got to get those toxins out, and it's the best way. It's better than all the over-the-counter, you know, type herbs and stuff you take and go to the bath. You know, this
1: That's
0: is
1: so
0: the
1: good.
0: Best way. Yeah, there's nothing better than it. It does help in loosen tight muscles. I love it for my neck, my low back too. It feels great. And it does just support healthier looking skin. And the major reason that I love the sauna is

0: end of it. Mm-hmm. It would be on every commercial. Every grandpa would be picking up and spending their daughter on TV in a field of flowers, and you'd have to see it every single time you sit down to watch TV. It would be on every single time. And then a 40% lower all-cause mortality risk, and that's just huge.
1: Those percentages are crazy huge when you really think about that.
0: It's so powerful, and you know, it's because it's a vascular workout and a vascular massage. You know, if you think about most people, they sweat less and less as they get older because they don't do activities that truly bring on a sweat. Well, this is one way you can bring on a sweat without having to, you know, be very good balance and all that stuff. You know, you can just do it anyway. But, you know, your blood vessels all expand and dilate when your body heats up like that. And then when you get out, they go back down. So they're getting that vascular pliability. And that's one of the biggest things. You know, we lose that pliability through constant inflammation attacks, you know, and so it's just a massive thing. And it's hard for me to believe that everybody don't do it when you hear something that says 50%.
1: And it really is easy. I mean, you think, well, I don't want to get in somewhere and sweat 175 degrees, but you work up to that and staying in there longer, you know, what's the maximum treatment, 20 minutes or time you spend in there?
0: Yeah,
1: usually
0: that's all
1: 15
0: you would
1: to
0: want.
1: 20 minutes.
0: Mm-hmm.
1: But it really is doable, and you really do get used to it, and it's not that hard to do. I mean, it really is like when Kevin says that, as you get older, you know, you don't quite sweat as much because you're physically not moving around as much as you did. It really is easy when you think of it in that sense.
0: Yeah, and you know, if couples, you know, join the Institute, they can go in there together.
1: Yeah.
0: You know, we've sat in there together and talked about things and stuff, and that's nice too. So it's plenty big enough. You know, I think it's like a 4-person one, but I think 2's like really comfortable.
1: For sure.
0: We usually make it single patient or client use, you know, but you could do more.
1: Yes, yeah, and I think, if you would come and try it, you would feel how big of a difference it makes you feel so much better in your joints, in your muscles. It really is a great relaxation and a great thing.
0: Especially during the winter,
1: yes.
0: You know, when you start getting brittle like the tree limbs, you know, and you just feel so tight, and it just makes a difference. You do it every day, and it really keeps you feeling way better. But those benefits are amazing for something so simple, you know.
1: Very simple.
0: And so the next thing that we will talk about is the medical grade red light therapy bed, the doctor's edition that we have from Red Light Wellness. It is the most powerful bed on the market for red light therapy per square inch of your body. So there's not a more powerful bed that you can get of red light therapy available at this point. And that's huge, because if you're going to do it and spend the time and the effort and the funds, you might as well get the most treatment bang for the buck that you can. And red light therapy just continues to get more and more research, and it's all coming out positive. And there's just no doubt that, you know, it supports healthy skin and collagen production. It's probably better. I don't think I've seen a head-to-head study, but my gut tells me it would be better than all the supplements people take. If you compare them separately to each other, because your own body makes the best collagen for you that it is. And so if you stimulate your own body, it's going to be much better than trying to take a collagen, you know, externally. It promotes recovery and circulation as well. May help ease everyday joint stiffness. And I don't even say, you know, I'm just saying they say may, but it does. For everybody I get talked to gets in there, talks about how much better their body feels. For sure, it's non-invasive and very relaxing. And another big thing people tell me, that their mood improves and they sleep better. You know, most of the red light users end up coming and saying that. And we keep a little notebook where we jot down when people say things like that, kind of off the cuff, and just tell us. We kind of jot it down so we can start seeing what kind of patterns we see over the years for our own anecdotal evidence, so to speak, because it's non-biased and you just go by what people tell you. But we've noticed that quite a bit. And you like the red light therapy bed a lot. We were just talking about it the other day.
1: I really love the red light bed. And if you need a visual, it's like if you

0: you've ever laid in a tanning bed, it looks like that. We also have the foot plates and the head plates, so it gets you head to toe, front to back, because you're laying on the red lights, and then you have the red lights come over top of you when you close it up. But I do see a big trend just in the last year of people that I may be on social media with and see them putting the masks on that you can get, and red light getting more popular. But I don't think they really realize that this is a whole body, not just working on your face or working on a joint, or we see a lot of things where you can put it on a joint to help healing, and or that type of thing as well that's being sold. But just think if you could put that on your whole body.
1: Yeah, and way more powerful.
0: In way more powerful ways than they sell, off on the, over the counter, I guess you would say.
1: Yeah. Well, the red light beds like we got is probably $90,000. Mm-hmm. So you can compare that to ordering something for $200 off Amazon.
0: Yeah.
1: It's just not going to be the same treatment, but that's okay. Something's better than nothing. But I think that foot plate is really important, because most of the time when people lay on that, the bottoms of your feet would not actually get hit. It would be the top of your foot and maybe your heels, but not really the bottom surface of your foot. And this one has a foot plate there for both feet that is perfect. And that way you hit the top, the bottom, and the sides of your feet all at once, because that's a big deal for people. The feet are an area that stays sore on a lot of people. And some people have problems with neuropathy and different things. And so the more you can stimulate that area, the better. And so that foot plate's really cool to have.
0: Yeah, it's really cool.
1: And if you was trying to, work on hair and more skin, you could turn around and lay your head at that end and get the top of your head hit real good, if you wanted to as well. So that's pretty cool. And I think the coolest thing about all these things is this is going to become real trendy. Like, we're way ahead of the curve here to have this here in Mount Airy. You're going to see this growing more and more, and people trying to put bits and pieces of it together and trying to duplicate kind of what we're doing. I mean, and not in just this area. It's going to be everywhere, because the only thing holding it back now is basically public knowledge of how good it actually works. And how terrible medicine and medication actually is.
0: Yeah.
1: And as that keeps getting more and more prominent in society, you're going to see more and more people turning to these natural ways to allow their body to heal. And you want to get your immune system and all firing on all cylinders and decrease the inflammatory load in your body before you need to.
0: Yes.
1: Not after the fact.
0: Right.
1: Once there's a fire in the kitchen, you don't want to start all of a sudden then trying to put in the fire extinguishers. You want to have all that already done and be way ahead of the game for that, for sure. And, I know our children from jiu-jitsu, they use it as a high-level recovery center, because it's as good as any recovery center in the state with the colleges and everything. We have everything that they have and then some.
0: Yes.
1: And so they go in there and they do their cold plunges and their red light and their grounding and different things, and they're able to train much harder than the average athlete. And it really makes made a difference in their career, for the pace that they can keep.
0: Yes.
1: And that would be for any high school athlete, collegiate athlete that is just trying to outperform your competitors. The ability to get in there and recover is really amazing, to have at your disposal.
0: Yes,
1: and
0: sure.
1: We've put packages together to kind of help people better understand some of this stuff, too. So we've got, like, a pain relief package, a recovery package, an energy package, things like that, cellular health package. So different things to kind of help you understand, like, well, I just want to address pain in my body, and so, okay, here's the package that addresses that, and it'll have those modalities already in it, and you pay a little price for that treatment stint.
0: Yeah.
1: You can do, like, 10, 12, 16 visits, however we set it up, and then you can do it again, or you can switch packages to something else. And so that's kind of cool. I think it's a good way for people to see how to do it, but truly the memberships just make things so cheap. If you can look anywhere around, anybody has anything similar at all, this town or other towns, and then you look at those membership prices, and it's literally pennies on the dollar.
0: Yes, and I think you're talking about the athletes. If you're a parent out there and you have a an athlete, you know, and they're wanting to, you know, they're very high level, or even if they're not, and if they're, you know, playing football for these high schools or baseball or whatever it may be, and they may be looking at doing some kind of scholarships, I think don't underestimate keeping their body running like a machine and running the best way it can, because, you know, it'll only be a few years and they're going to be going on a downhill slope because they're getting older, you know, so it doesn't take a long time to reach that peak and then kind of slide on after that. So I think even saying that, I think if parents could think about how their children's bodies need to be when they're 40, when they're 50, take care of it now and do something, you know, for it now that's going to benefit them as when, you know, when they get your age.
1: Well, and when you recover faster, as a physical therapist mindset, you're less prone to injuries due to tired, fatigued muscles that are going to not protect the joints as much.
0: Yes.
1: If you're healing faster, you know, that's a huge plus. And so we have that, you know, recovery package available. And it's just a huge benefit for these athletes. And if sometimes it's just your regular daily life, or maybe you just got a hobby that beats you up, pickleball or something.
0: That's what I just thought about.
1: You know, you see so many people playing that now, and you're just sore and tired, and, you know, you don't want to take a three-day recovery period. You want it to be a one-day, and you want to be back in action. So that's a huge plus. So let's move along, and the next thing we'll talk about is our grounding room, or earthing, it's also called, which is we've got a medical grade mat that you lay on and you can get grounding. We can do all sorts of different levels according to what you need. There's a recovery function, there's pain, there's healing, there's just different ones for different things. But most people that are looking for general wellness and things, we put them to mimic the earth, the same resonance as the earth, because we were made to touch the earth barefoot. And we exchange ions at a high rate, and that's important. This is a way to do it with your entire body, so you can get a little more at a time, which is nice. And then our grounding room has a unique twist in that you can also listen to frequencies that we have that's been proven to stimulate stem cell production. So your body's own stem cells, which is better than any stem cells you can get, because your body makes them just for you. And it stimulates that. And so that's nice to be able to do kind of a two-for-one. And plus the music is put together beautifully. And then the frequencies are kind of dripped in there and hidden in there. And it's so effective, you can only do it like maximum of twice a day because it'd be too much on your body. So that's one way you know that it's effective.
0: And it's a really relaxing experience as well. You know, the chair's very comfortable and you're not just going laying down on, you know, a mat table. It's a nice, comfortable chair. And a lot of people, we have to go back there and wake up because they fall asleep.
1: Yeah. And it's a curved, it's kind of like sits you up at about 45 degrees, and it's very plush, and it kind of supports under your knees as well, and then kind of curves down at your feet. So it's kind of like an S chair. So it's real comfortable to sit on. And so that's a nice one. And grounding, we know, promotes relaxation. It may help improve your sleep quality as well. It supports a healthy stress response, which is massive when you're talking about inflammation. And it encourages a sense of overall well-being. And, you know, they've done several studies, and you can even do this to yourself. If you have a little microscope and you pinprick your finger and you look at your red blood cells, and most of the time, if you haven't been trying to affect them, a lot of times you'll see it looking kind of like an exit on a busy freeway. There'll be some cells clumped together in threes here and fours there and twos, maybe a one squeaking through, and it looks a little bit like a traffic jam backed up. And then you can get on the grounding mat for 15 minutes or so, and then when you get off, prick your finger and take another sample and look at it under the microscope, and your red blood cells will all be singled out, and they will be flying like a freeway with no speed limit. And it's amazing to see how much better they're moving in your body. So it's just like it helps with the viscosity, you know, of your blood, which just makes you healthier. You know, things are going to get where they need to go easier. You've got a better flow. It's just an amazing thing, and it's so amazing that this stuff is so good for your body, mm-hmm. and it's just right at your disposal, yeah. and it's all under one roof, so it's very convenient. I mean, you can do a lot in a short period of time because it's all right there, so that's kind of nice.
0: Do you think we're educating the the surrounding area enough to, you know, get to the point of a lot of people just want to say, you know, I've had an episode or an issue with this, this, and this. Your doctor gives you a pill. Do you think we can get people to, you know, think of, like you said, putting the time in and taking care of themselves and doing this to where they may not need a pill to take, and to address it on the front end as well?
1: Yeah, probably not. You know, I just say that, you know, kind of tongue in cheek. But the reason I say that is because Western society is inundated and trapped into pill mill cycle, you know, and it's just in people's heads. Go to the doctor, take a pill. You know, years ago, you know, when people went to the doctor, it was only if they had a bad problem, you know, and the doctor would get on his horse and buggy and he'd go out and see you, and you'd mm-hmm. give him a chicken and he'd go home, and then you wouldn't see him again for 2 years till you got run over by the wagon wheel on your foot, you know. And then now it's just you're in a perpetual cycle of finding the next thing wrong. And then if you watch TV or anything at night or listen to the radio, you're going to hear ad after ad after ad of prescription drugs. And I hope, you know, they've talked about not allowing that, which I know they're going to get massive pushback mm-hmm. because I can only imagine how supportive that is mm-hmm. of the broadcast television and others. But when you think about it, it is crazy that you're getting advertised to about a medication mm-hmm. all the time.
0: Yeah.
1: And they just want you to go or a new test or a new vaccine or a new, you know.
0: And like you said, they make it look so inviting, like you're running through the Times Square or the middle of the town and dancing and singing and everybody's
1: bright
0: having
1: colors.
0: A great time.
1: They're so good at what they do. But I'm here to tell you that God did not design you a body that has to be propped up all of the time. It's just not accurate. Now, I will say the way people treat their bodies, they can get themselves in predicaments.
0: Yes.
1: And then they can get on a cycle of medications that's hard to then get off of or makes you need more medications. But the body you have is not designed to be propped up like that all the time. We're one of the only species that has to have that mm-hmm. if you look at nature. And we are part of nature. And then now the only other part of that you see is dogs and cats and stuff like that. And why is that? Because now they're getting fed the junk and the chemicals and the foot dyes in their food to make it look better and mm-hmm. the, you know, too many starches and all that stuff and carbohydrate. You know, it's just they get us in a trap, and then now our pets are in a trap. And then what else do pets do now? A lot of them spend more time indoors. And in the big cities, they rarely ever touch real ground. Mm-hmm. They're on concrete. Or in a home, and it's hard for them to get much grass time and earth time. And we've talked about that. There are studies out there that show that pets in big cities visit the vet more frequently and need to more than rural dogs because they're not touching the ground.
0: Yeah.
1: And people can say what they want, but, you know, we have a horse ranch, and we've had several of our dogs that are just ranch dogs, and they stay outside and help work the ranch and protect different things from animals. And those jokers don't go to the vet for nothing. And you can tear their leg off, and they'll lick it back on in about 2 weeks. I mean, they do. They are so tough.
0: They are.
1: And they hadn't needed any medications. They yeah. hadn't needed anything. The only thing we may do is put a little flea and tick stuff, mm-hmm. you know, on them. We'll try to find natural if we can, but we'll try to put that on them just because
0: cycle.
1: They do stay outside all
0: yeah,
1: the time.
0: Yeah, it's a medical cycle just like anything. If you go and visit the vet, you know, they need this, they need that, they need this. I mean, it's just a cycle just like they do with humans.
1: Yeah, and now they're starting pet insurance. What that
0: yeah.
1: tells you what that means yeah. is that's going to go downhill quick. Because the thing about insurance, you know, I know everybody needs it for that catastrophe, but it's always a pet peeve of mine because if insurance actually made you better or, you know, if it really was like it was costing them more than it was costing you, they wouldn't do it.
0: Mm-hmm.
1: they only do it because they can make more off you than you're going to spend, than they're going to spend in medical expenses. Mm-hmm. That's the only way it works. And they usually do it off people like us who had it for years and years and years and never went to the doctor once.
0: Yeah.
1: And that's where they make a lot.
0: Yeah.
1: And then they just keep going up. And as soon as you use it, then your prices keep going up. Till, you know, if they think you're needy with it or dangerous, they'll get it up high enough and then they'll drop you if they have to.
0: Mm-hmm.
1: And that I remember with the companies when we renew our benefits each year, you know, they'd be hammering out the people that used it the most and trying to ding us for it and say, well, you got these people that are using it. And they wouldn't necessarily say any names, but then they would just say, well, you've got three people that are in tier four now and this person, so we're going to have to go up, you know, some big massive percentage.
0: Yeah.
1: And it would go up on everybody, though.
0: Yeah.
1: It wouldn't just be on those four people.
0: Uh-huh.
1: It was like, we need to go up on your whole group,
0: mm-hmm.
1: you know. And so that's just kind of crazy. But that grounding, you know, is an amazing thing, and I love it. It's one thing I love to do, too. Also, we'll talk about the halotherapy salt chamber. That definitely supports respiratory wellness. It's one of the best mucolytics that there is. That's why salt water at the beach makes you unclog and usually feel better. Also, because you're standing barefoot on the earth, and salt water is an even better conductor than the earth itself. It helps clear your airways naturally. It can soothe dry, irritated skin. A lot of people love it for their skin. We have people that have eczema that come in and use that for that. So they get the dual benefit. And it just really creates a clean, relaxing feel, you know, to your body.
0: It does. It does. It's helped my skin to feel softer. And, you know, I've noticed a big difference with that.
1: Your skin's pretty soft anyway.
0: Yeah, well, I didn't have any issues, but I do notice a difference when I'm in the salt chamber. Just with my skin, even if I'm treating something respiratory.
1: Yeah. We have our hyperbaric oxygen chamber, and, you know, that increases the oxygen delivery through the body and allows you to hyperoxygenate, which is get more than normal oxygen. That supports your body's natural healing process, aids in post-exercise recovery as well. It promotes healthy circulation, and it also gives you mental clarity and energy, and there's no disease that loves oxygen.
0: Mm-mm.
1: You know, most diseases now, they're proven, starts in deoxygenated tissue. So it's just a very important one. A very unique thing that we have is our vibroacoustic bed, which promotes deep relaxation through soothing vibrations and frequencies. The bed actually vibrates, and as the frequencies change, the vibrations move throughout your body. And it's a huge stress buster and allows your body to relax and greatly ease its muscle tension. People love it for that. It's a really unique experience, something probably like you've never experienced before.
0: Yeah, it's very unique.
1: Definitely supports recovery and allows you to relax. And, you know, a lot of these modalities do help you to relax because stress is the number one killer.
0: Mm-hmm.
1: You know, you can live healthy and eat all the, you know, Mediterranean diet you want. And if you stay stressed, the guy drinking and smoking in the shed will outlive you at 10 to 1.
0: Yeah.
1: Because he ain't worrying about nothing.
0: That's right.
1: And that happens a lot, you know, and not encouraging that, but it's just true that stress is a killer. And so you've got to, and really de-stressing is a learned skill. That's really what I've noticed. You know, I do my meditation when I'm in the sauna because I do a 2-for-1. It's 20 minutes long, so I can really get a good one in. And I really enjoyed my one today. I'm already manifesting stuff. I got to get out of here so I can go get it.
0: That's right.
1: All right. Well, thank you guys for tuning in. I hope that helped you a little bit. Learn more about some of the modalities. We do have free service, so you can come in and tour the facility anytime. Our killer bee Sabrina is in there. She'll take good care of you.
0: She's ready.
1: And you can try service for free and try it out, and then you can see the packages and which one might give you the biggest bang for your buck in your life. We'll see you next week on the Between Round Show.
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0: And looking at the weather forecast this afternoon, showers mainly after 2 p.m. Cloudy with a high near 73 degrees with an east wind around 8 mile per hour. A 70% chance of precipitation. And tonight a chance of showers mainly before 9 p.m. with a patchy fog after 11 p.m. Otherwise cloudy and gradually becoming partly cloudy with a low around 61 degrees and a 30% chance of precipitation tonight. On Tuesday, patchy fog before 9 a.m., high near 85 degrees on Tuesday with an east wind, and on Tuesday night, mostly clear with lows around 59, and on Wednesday, sunny and hot with a high near 94 degrees. Currently, it's 71 degrees with a little bit of rain in the area. And we are under a flash flood warning until 3 p.m. And that is your weather forecast brought to us by Surrey Communications.

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1: I'm Ed Donahue. The Speaker of the House in Maine says someone was killed in a shooting in Biddeford near Portland involving Immigration and Customs Enforcement. No details were released, but Project Relief, an immigrant rights group, wrote in a social media post one of its community members was killed during an encounter with ICE in Biddeford, and it was in contact with the person's family. The group described the person as young. Prosecutors in Minnesota have obtained hard drives and a car in the investigation into the fatal shootings by government officers of Renee Good and Alex Preddy in Minneapolis. As the U.S. and Iran vie for control over the Strait of Hormuz, President Trump says he is reinstating a blockade of Iranian ships. The AP's Sagar Magani has the story.
2: After appearing on Fox and Friends,
3: "We're taking over the Strait,"
2: the president went further, saying the U.S. will also charge other ships for safe passage. Until now, Washington had rejected the idea of tolling in the Strait.
4: "I don't care if you call it a fee or a toll or a donation."
2: Secretary of State Marco Rubio last month.
4: "That's international waterway. There isn't a nation on earth that supports having to pay money to go through the Straits."
2: Echoed today by the European Union's top diplomat.
5: "There can't be no tolls, no fees.
2: The president says the toll would help cover costs needed to provide security and safety. His announcement comes after another day of exchanging fire with Iran, raising fears of a return to all-out war. Sagar Magani, Washington.
1: President Trump is recommending Lindsey Graham's sister, Darlene Graham Nordone, be named his temporary replacement in the Senate. Graham died over the weekend. After their parents died at a young age, Lindsey Graham was left to raise his sister. He later became her legal guardian. California is leading a 12-state bid to freeze the Paramount Warner Brothers Discovery deal. This is AP News.
6: Well, temperatures on an even keel all through the end of the afternoon into tomorrow morning. We don't vary too much from where we are now. Our high is topping out 74, and we slip back down to around the upper 60s by tomorrow morning. So right now, 72. And again, that's a situation where you stay in that level zone of temperatures, and that constitutes a pretty good chance of some steady rainfall during that time, and that's what we might get. Today's temperatures a little bit cooler than yesterday, quite a bit cooler. There are some flood watches being put into effect for the night. Showers through the evening, a little east wind, 8 miles an hour. That easterly wind, you could feel the difference in that since it started checking in about a little over 24 hours ago. And a 70% chance of rain going with us tonight, a light northeasterly wind, and an overnight low of 62. Tomorrow, sunshine, 86 the high. East wind still with us, 3 to 5 miles an hour. So it's going to feel good tomorrow, actually. And look at this one, 59, Tuesday night, mostly clear. We're flirting with a little record for the overnight low on Tuesday evening, briefly. And then we start to warm up. Look how this jumps, 59 on Tuesday night to 95 possible on Wednesday. Now that is more than a 30-degree jump. That's almost a 35-degree hike in the temperature for Tuesday. 67, the overnight low. And onward and upward, the upper 90s on Thursday and Friday. Overnight temperatures around the upper 60s. And into the weekend also, temperatures around the 90-plus zone. Chance of rain returning in the afternoon, Saturday night and Sunday evening to around 30 to 40%. So we get that little drying out. Right now we got some steady rainfall coming down. You can hear it out there right now. Some pretty good showers making up for what we haven't had in the last month or so, gradually trying to get caught up. And looks like it'll come to an end later on. But also, the cooler temperatures will come to an end. Again, we get back into some sweltery weather toward the middle part of the week.

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0: That's Alan Bivey in Grasstown taking us down to 2:30. 2:31 is our time, actually, and taking a look at the forecast. Flash flood watch in effect for the area. Some streams are already getting out around western Surrey County, Mitchell River. You may see some problems in some of those areas there. So watch out for that if you're traveling in that area and some of those low-lying creeks also. Our forecast presented by Surrey Communications.
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0: Well, a flash flood watch in effect till 8 p.m. this evening for the mountains, foothills, and some areas along the Virginia border. Some flooding has already been experienced in parts of western Surrey County along the Mitchell River. And that large amount of rain, some areas having 2 to 4 inches already, and maybe some more on the way through the evening. The way it shapes up, that 70% chance of rain is really panning out. 73 the high with east winds 8 miles an hour. You're going to see an abrupt change coming up toward the middle of the week. These cooler temperatures feeling pretty good right now, and you may wish you had some of those back. Northeast winds tonight 5 miles an hour, overnight low 61. 85 and sunny tomorrow with easterly winds 3 to 6 miles an hour. Pretty nice day tomorrow altogether. And look at this one, Tuesday night, 59, the overnight low, and that is flirting with a record for near the middle of July with the overnight watch. But go figure on this one, about a 35-degree jump for Wednesday. Could be around 93, 94 degrees on Wednesday with sunshine and onward and upward. Overnight lows starting to elevate also. And Thursday, Friday, temperatures could be around the near the upper 90s, 97 or 98. I don't think we're going to get that far, but that's a projection right now. Back to 94 on Saturday, and a chance of rain again, about a 30% chance for the weekend, Saturday and Sunday. The middle part of the week, chances of rain kind of disappear Tuesday through Friday evening in the forecast with the hot temperatures coming our way also. So again, so goes dog days, the way it shapes up for this week. And we still got about a month to go before things start to iron out just a little bit. 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
1: AP News, I'm Ed Donahue. Maine Senator Angus King says a federal immigration agent shot and killed a driver in Biddeford, Maine, outside of Portland. It would be the second time in a week ICE officers used deadly force. State prosecutors in Minnesota say they now have long withheld evidence in the investigation into the shooting deaths of Alex Preddy and Renee Good by government officers in Minneapolis. A federal judge ruled President Trump's lawsuit against the IRS over his leaked tax returns was an exercise in self-dealing in which he sued an entity that is effectively under his control. The judge referred one of the president's attorneys for disciplinary actions. President Trump is naming the person he thinks should serve out Lindsey Graham's Senate term. Here's the AP's Sagar Magani.
2: The president says it should be Graham's sister and is recommending South Carolina Governor Henry McMaster appoint Darlene Graham Nordone to finish her brother's term. Lindsey Graham raised and later adopted his little sister after their parents died at a young age, and they remained very close. McMaster is expected to announce his pick later today. A special election next month will choose a new GOP nominee for a seat Graham was seeking to win for a fifth time. Sagar Magani, Washington.
1: President Trump says the U.S. is reinstating a blockade on Iran in the Strait of Hormuz and will charge other ships for safe passage. In Iran, military spokesman Ibrahim Zulfaghari Khatam says the armed forces of the Islamic Republic of Iran will respond forcefully to any disruption or insecurity caused by the aggressor and piratical U.S. military to the passage of commercial vessels and oil tankers outside the route designated by Iran and without authorization from the armed forces. The conflict has intensified, raising fears of a return to all-out war. This is AP News.
3: Well, 71 degrees outside. We've had some pretty good showers coming down and enough to create some flood watch possibilities. Some locally heavy rainfall extending till basically around 4:30 p.m. this afternoon, and more lingering showers into the evening in our forecast. Our cool weather kind of goes away the middle part of the week, and we get back to some of those sweltery July temperatures. East winds about 8 miles an hour, and a 70% chance of rain tonight. Again, that tapers off a little later on. Some patchy fog after 11 p.m., 62 the overnight low. You got to like these overnight lows checking in here, especially tomorrow night. Tomorrow, 86 and sunny with east winds 3 to 5 miles an hour. Pretty good day out there, a summertime day in the middle of July. 59 degrees Tuesday night. Now, that's kind of an interesting factor, but even more so, a 36-degree jump Wednesday. And the temperature is really going to start to get on up there once sunlight breaks. 94 possible on Wednesday. That's the way they're saying right now. But it's about a 35-degree jump. Wednesday night, 67 and clear. Thursday and Friday temperatures around 97 or 98. And your Friday night low around near 70. Around the mid-90s on Saturday with sunshine, and a little cooler on Sunday, around 90, with a 50% chance of rain in the forecast. So we go just about through most of the week without any precipitation. So that grass is going to start to take off again, and grass in your gardens, your weeds in your garden is going to start to take off too. I think it's a lost cause after that, so just get out what you can. But that's where it checks out. Our usual dog day run in the forecast. Again, some surprising weather right now, those 71 degrees. We'll

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0: my back is aching, my knees are shot, and I can't look at another weed in that garden. I need a break.
1: Well, why don't you trade in those garden tools for a fiddle? Just put down that bag of mulch and let's head for the Nunn Brothers Bluegrass Festival.
0: A bluegrass festival? But what about the tomatoes?
1: The only picking you need to be doing is on your mandolin. Now leave that lawnmower in the shed and let's go enjoy some world-class down-home picking and grinning under the stars.
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0: 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I'll grab the lawn chair.
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0: In the obituaries, Mr. Bobby Stone Simpson, 94, passed on Monday, July 6th at Gibbons Aldergate in Charlotte. He was born in Surrey County, February 13, 1932, to William Stoneman Simpson and Bessie Stanley Simpson. A graduate of National Business College in Roanoke, he co-owned and operated W.S. Simpson Mill in Pilot Mountain for over 30 years. Preceded in debt by his first wife, Frances Simpson. Survivors included second wife, Helen McCourt. Also preceded in debt by a brother, Junior Simpson, and a sister, Susie Smith. Other survivors include his son, Ronnie Simpson, and wife, Vicki of North Myrtle Beach. Daughter, Darlene Pritchard, and husband, Rob of Las Vegas, Nevada. Grandson, Dustin Simpson of Brookhaven, Mississippi. Also two great-grandchildren. And grandson Michael Jason Pritchard and his wife Marcella of Charlotte. Graveside services will be Friday at 11 a.m. at Double Creek Church of Christ Cemetery. No formal visitation will be held. Timothy John Tucker, 71, of Dobson, passed on at his home on July 10th. He was born in June 6, 1955, in Winston-Salem to Jeter McIver Tucker and Rosalind Fleming Thompson. A Mount High School graduate in 1973, he worked for many years as a lineman in refrigeration and as a pipe fitter. He enjoyed time with his grandchildren, riding his Harley, driving his Corvette, and spending time outdoors and with friends. Survived by his wife, Kimberly Braden Tucker, a daughter, Megan and Josh Watson, and a son, Seth and Tiffany Braden, and daughter-in-law, Jill and George Barlow, son, Corey Tucker, brothers, Galen Tucker and Robert Thompson. Also, several grandchildren survived. He was preceded in death by his mother, father, and grandparents. Memorial services will be held at Moody Funeral Home in Dobson this evening. Visitation from 5 to 7 p.m. Services at 7 p.m. this evening. Mr. Leonard Emmett Washburn III passed on July 4th. He was born December 27, 1967 in Wayne County, Michigan, to the late Leonard Washburn Jr. and Gwen Carter Washburn. He was an avid dirt racing and Harley-Davidson fan. Survived by his wife, Beverly Summit Washburn, sons Brian Richardson Jr., Wesley Richardson, and Lee Stelmash, and a brother, Chris Washburn, and several nieces and nephews, special cousin Jim Foster, and brother-in-law Mike Summit. He was preceded in death by his parents and a sister, Pamela Beatty Washburn. Memorial services will be Saturday, July 25th at Field of Grace Baptist Church at 12 noon. The family receiving friends 1 hour before the service at the church from 11 a.m. till 12 noon. Condolences online and more information for those being served can be accessed at moodyfuneralservices.com, coxedom.com, and spencerfuneralhome.com. 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This reminder, the obituaries are presented to you at this time in the afternoon, Monday through Friday, by B&B Produce at 12902 Fancy Gap Highway in Cana, Virginia. 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

0: Here's news for WSYD and WPAQ. In Virginia, reports say the Secret Service has been providing security measures to accommodate an additional residence for Vice President J.D. Vance and his family in Middleburg, Virginia. Sources familiar with the decision say the rental property would supplement, not replace, the official vice presidential residence at the Naval Observatory in Washington. Middleburg is roughly 40 miles from the Capitol and is well known for its hunting and horses. In North Carolina, a massive wildfire at the North Carolina coast in Brunswick County has exploded in size and was only about half contained on Saturday. The blaze was first reported Friday morning. There were several roads closed near Charlotte on Saturday as crews continued fighting the fire that grew to 500 acres over the weekend. Crews are using helicopters to dump water on the fire, and NC Forest Service planes are also active in the area. The North Carolina State Health Plan Board of Trustees has awarded the third-party administrator, or TPA, and pharmacy benefit manager contracts to Blue Cross Blue Shield of North Carolina effective January 2028. This will bring BCBSNC back as the TPA after a three-year hiatus. CVS Caremark is the current pharmacy benefit manager for the state health plan. According to a press release, BCBSNC and Aetna were the only companies to submit bids for the TPA. E. Stephen Stroud, an influential Triangle real estate figure who was a key player in the Carolina Hurricanes' move from Connecticut to Raleigh, has died. Stroud was involved in several key developments across Raleigh and Wake County, including the Crossroads development in Cary, Imperial Center Office Park in Durham, Briar Creek and office parks at Highwoods, and around Rex Hospital in Raleigh. Stroud was raised in Rutherford County before moving to Raleigh in 1961 to attend North Carolina State University. North Carolina slipped one spot to number 2 in CNBC's 2026 America's Top States for Business rankings, ending its one-year return to the top. Ohio claimed the number 1 spot this year, while Virginia ranked 3rd. North Carolina has now finished among CNBC's top 3 states for business for 6 consecutive years. Looking for more bang for your educational buck? Appalachian State, UNC Charlotte, and East Carolina universities have been ranked in the top 50 nationally as best value public universities by the group Smart Asset America. UNC Charlotte ranked 17th, followed by number 25 App State and number 39 ECU. The corporation, which annually rates public colleges and universities in the United States, is a financial technology-driven company that helps consumers make informed financial decisions by providing free educational resources and advisories to aid consumers. That's news for WSYD and WPAQ.
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0: Man, I'm putting. 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
0: 'Cause I'm taking. I'm taking all the joys that I can find.
1: I don't blame you. 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
1: What you praying for, man?
0: That nothing, nothing ever spoils this life I love.
1: I know what you're talking about.

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You know, it ain't too easy believing you'd ever leave me. Especially after all we've been through.